I was willing to wait a lifetime, baby, until I met the one. 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

It's time to get your praise on with the Prince of Gospel right here on WCLN 1170. Call a neighbor, tell a friend that the Prince of Gospel, Michael L. Borkin, is on the air again. Let's get ready to give God the praise in which he deserves. Praise him.

And we're back once again one Sunday, a Sunday morning. We're going to celebrate, y'all. We're going to celebrate Bishop Larry Mawson's anniversary today. Our guest speaker is going to be our very own Pastor Michael Borkins, y'all. So we have a good time in the Lord on the radio station and have a good time today. Hey, everybody on Facebook, God bless y'all. Let's do our prayer, y'all.

Abraham, Isaac, and Jacob, our Father, the same Father that stepped out from behind the curtains of nowhere, stood up on the platform of nothing, and said, "Let there be light." And light came skipping down the streets of the universe, knocking down the doors of darkness. Our Father, the same Father that scooped out the valley, piled up the mountains, threaded the earth with rivers and lakes, painted the sky blue and the clouds white without a brush or a ladder. Our Father, same Father that put hydrogen in the air, sodium chloride in water, proteins in meat, and calcium in milk. Our Father, our created Father, that shaped this whole body and mind, and then breathed in it and gave me the breath of life. Our Father, I call you our Father, because we find out a whole lot of other fathers won't stand by us to the end. I call you our Father, because somebody needs you just like a father. Father, I want you to search my heart tonight. Find anything that shouldn't be there. Take it out tonight. Make us worthy to call on your name. Lord, somebody today is going to the operating room. Oh Lord, I want you to guide the hands of the doctor. Go with them before they get in the room, and be with them every step of the way. We go in faith today, knowing that faith can move mountains. Oh Lord, somebody today is right there in intensive care. Oh Lord, somebody today is listening to me right now, can't hardly move in that sick bed, can't hardly talk, can't hardly turn over, but oh

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0: 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Amen. 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

0: Nobody gives you a bigger, better variety of your gospel music than the Prince of Gospel Show on WSLN AM Will Star Communication, China 16. Good morning to everybody. We sending the whole programs out to Bishop Larry Mawson this morning, y'all. He's celebrating his anniversary today. With guest speaker will be our very own, the Prince, Pastor Michael Borkin. Good morning, Facebook. See Pastor Tony King, also Roberta Heron. I see Diane Dixon. Diane, okay, 592-1170. And good morning to Mr. Milford Oates. Let's do one more. Then we'll come back with the death and the funeral notices. Just do one more, y'all.
1: If you reach out today, won't God reach back? 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

0: Sometimes people that we love and people that we trust most, sometimes some of them will grin in your face. 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I need you to
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Good morning, and here's today's death and funeral notices. Lindell Ray Bell Jr., age 70, of Asheboro, passed away on August the 13th at Mosey Cone Memorial Hospital in Greensboro. A celebrating a life we beheld 2 p.m. Monday, August the 24th, at Hope Valley Funeral Home Chapel, 1246 Hopton Highway, North Carolina. Burial will follow at the Mount Gilliam Baptist Church Cemetery. Visitation will be held 1 p.m. to 2 p.m. Monday, August the 24th, at 1246 Hopton Highway, Clinton, North Carolina.

Mr. Larry Clifford Tanner, age 51, of Roseboro, went home to be with the Lord on Thursday, August the 20th, at UNC Rex Hospital. A funeral service will be held at 3 p.m. today, Sunday, August 23rd, at Butler Funeral Home in Roseboro. 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

Mr. William David, age 46, U.S. Highway 13 South, Mount Olive, passed away on Thursday, August the 20th. A memorial service will be held at a later date.

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Yes, sir. I don't know about you tonight, but I've been running for Jesus a long time. And there's something about walking with him, hallelujah. Every day gets sweeter than the day before. And for some reason, I don't mind the pitfalls. 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

0: Oh, yeah. Man, I tell you, I don't believe that he bought me this far. Everything's going to be all right. Good morning to the man of the hour. We celebrate today Bishop Larry Mawson's anniversary today, y'all. So y'all ain't doing nothing. Come by Trinity today and just say, you know, help celebrate our very own Pastor Michael Borkin of Little Piney Grove. We're going to be there, and church family going to be there. We come out to have a good time in the Lord. Yes, it is. They're going to do the weather, and we come out with some more great music coming up on the Prince of Gospel Show, the baddest show around.
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0: Okay, y'all, we got a lot of rain last week. We got some rain by the end of this week coming up. Today going to be mostly sunny with a high of 89. Tonight going to be 68. Monday, chance of rain and thunderstorms with a high of 88. Low Monday night is going to be 65. Great temperatures at night, y'all. Tuesday's going to be a high of 88 with a low of 68. Wednesday, chance of rain with a high of 89. Thursday through Saturday, it's going to be in the 80s, y'all. 88 on Friday, on Thursday, 87 on Friday and Saturday with a slight chance of rain. And the weather forecast were brought to you by...
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0: Okay, I got a note from the Pastor Borkin said, please announce Dee's birthday. Tracy Stevens, August the 15th. Terrell Stevens, August the 23rd. Pastor, my good friend, Miss Louise Roy, August the 21st. Mr. Edward Mookie Stevens, Miss Vicky Hines, August 26th. And Philip King, birthday. Also, let me tell y'all right now before y'all forget, I'm going to be in the studio this afternoon in the morning. Yours truly, Reverend DJ, co-pastor Faison, Reverend DJ, however y'all want to say it. My birthday is tomorrow, y'all. My birthday is tomorrow. Tomorrow is DJ's birthday. So y'all like to give DJ a little gift, y'all can stop by the studio. I come by Trinity. Yes, indeed. We're going to have a good time, y'all. All the birthdays, Leo's and Virgo. Also to P.T. Thorpe and all those birthdays that is out there today. And once again, your Shuli birthday is tomorrow. Don't y'all forget that. Tomorrow is DJ birthday. Let's do this here. This song, I was dreaming this song last night. I don't know, I was dreaming this song last night or whatever. This song came in my mind to play. I'm gonna play it this morning. I think y'all know this song.
4: Yeah.

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1: sign up.

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And I don't care who knows. Yeah.

All right, that's Little Ann and Redeemer. Papa Stop the Showstopper, Little Ann, Pastor Ann Mawson. Excuse me, we're getting ready to celebrate, y'all. We're getting ready to celebrate Bishop Larry Mawson anniversary. Come on out to the Friendly Community Center, as y'all say, Trinity United Holiness Church. And the guest speaker will be our very own, y'all. Our very own, the Prince, Pastor Michael Borkin of Little Piney Grove. All right, Milfos. All right, Milfos.

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2: 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St. Stephen United Holiness Church, 1373 Wilmington Road, Turkey, North Carolina. 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Don't forget, Milton Road Missionary Baptist Church, Highway 421 South 6210 Taylor Bridge Highway, Clinton, North Carolina, 28328. 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
3: 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All you got to do is just lock us in to the Prince of Gospel Show. If nobody told you good morning or good evening, wherever you are in the state, we all over the world, y'all. Good morning to you. We come to have a good time this morning, y'all.

That's Michael Borkin in the Mighty Voices, y'all. That I came too far. He will be preaching, if the Lord will, this morning at the hour 10 o'clock at Trench and Out Holding Church at the Friend and Community Center. Y'all come out and support the program. Come out, support us. It's Bishop Larry Mawson's anniversary, y'all. It's his anniversary. So we're going to have a high time in the Lord. We're going to shout. We're going to shout. So y'all not doing nothing. It was fifth Sunday, fourth Sunday. Okay, fourth Sunday. If y'all not doing nothing, y'all come out to the Friend and Community Center, y'all say. And y'all can meet the staff. Y'all can meet all the DJs and stuff. Y'all can meet everybody there. Yours truly will be there. Y'all can meet me. Y'all can meet Lola Ann. Y'all can meet Mrs. DJ. Y'all can meet, I mean, y'all just, we all going to be together. This is sometimes we can't be together like this, but the Prince of Gospel Show going to be together today at Trinity. Help support the Bishop Larry Mawson. You know, we still in his new studio, and sometimes, you know, I forget this and that. Okay, this is what we're going to do. This is what we're going to do, y'all. We're going to do. Okay, hello to Miss Linda Miller on Facebook. Belinda, how you doing? To my auntie Glenda, all the way from New York, my uncle, Pastor Rex Faison, good morning to you. All those names I can't see. To my wife, Co-Pastor Geraldine Faison, good morning to you. And once again, DJ birthday will be tomorrow, if the Lord will. Okay. Let's play some good music, some good up music for the anniversary, y'all. We're going to have a good time, y'all. We're going to have a good time. We're going to have a good time, y'all. Come on out to the Friend and Community Center this morning, y'all. Come on, y'all.

All right. It's all right, y'all. It's okay. Oh, man, I tell you, I can't believe that DJ just about 70 years old, y'all. Y'all believe that? I'm about 70 years old. Well, I'll be 69 tomorrow. Thank God. All the birthdays. Okay. Tracy Stevens' birthday was August 15th. Terrell Stevens, August 22nd. Pastor Little Reese Roy, my good friend, August 21st. Mr. Edward Mookie Steven. Vicky Hines, happy birthday to you. P.T., happy birthday to you. Philip King, happy birthday to you. And First Lady King, Tony King's wife, Pastor Tony King's wife, happy birthday to you. All the birthday Leos and birthdays, all the Leos, happy birthday to you. I thank God. I don't feel 69. I don't feel 69, but, you know, sometimes I do, sometimes I don't. But the main thing is about another birthday. We need to thank God every day for everything that he does for us. I thank God for everything. I thank God for the blessing. I thank God for the management of this station, letting us be here every Sunday. I thank everybody. Thank God for my wife. Thank God for my church family. When you rise up in the morning and you look towards heaven, just tell God, thank you, because it could have been the other way. God bless y'all today.

That's the late, great Bishop Walter Hawkins thanking everybody. Thank you, Lord. How many of y'all thankful out there today? If you're thankful, go ahead and look towards heaven and tell God, thank you. I made it through another year. I made it through another day. If it had not been for the Lord on our side, where would we be? Need to get up right now and tell God, thank you.

Bishop Larry Moss said, thank you, Lord. He made it through another anniversary. You just don't know his story, y'all. WCLN AM and Star Community, Star TV. Good morning to you. I tell y'all, I'm happy. Two things going on. We're going to celebrate today, the man of God today. And we're going to celebrate my birthday tomorrow. That's a blessing, Lord, just to be here. Could have been the other way, but the Lord said, I'm going to give you one more chance. And while Lord give me that chance, I'm going to tell you how good God is. Going back and forth to the doctor for the last couple of years, getting that report, this report. But the Bible said, I shall live and not die and declare the works of the Lord. Y'all need to speak that to yourself. When a doctor give you a bad report, you say, doctor, I shall live and not die. I wish I had some help out there this morning.

I tell you, man, he is humming that song. All right. Now, I tell y'all once again, get excited by the Lord. Get excited for the Lord. Good morning to my sister, Belinda Robertson. Good morning to everybody today. Feel good down in my soul. It could have been the other way. We always talk about what God has not done for us. We all complaining. I tell you what, the last time I was in New York City, I saw a man eating out of the trash can. I saw people sleeping under the bridge in broad daylight. You can pass by in New York City, anywhere in the big city, that people are sleeping in cardboard boxes. And you don't have no right to complain. We don't have no right to complain. I tell y'all, that thing hurt me so bad because I had seen it on the TV in places that people eating out of the trash can. But until I saw that to myself, that did something to my soul. And the worst thing about that, when that man was eating out of that trash can, people were just walking by. Just walking by. You better be careful now. You might be up today, but tomorrow, things might change. When you see that person on the street, you better watch out. It could be an angel. You might be entertaining an angel. Enough of that, DJ. Okay, I got to get this out. My good friend, my co-worker, First Lady Carolyn Powell, and her husband, Apostle Powell. Okay, happy birthday to her, Carolyn Powell, First Lady Powell, the 26th. And their anniversary, y'all, 52 years. Happy birthday to my friends, y'all. And all the birthdays out there, happy birthday to you. I got something for y'all. I got a song for y'all that I'm going to play for y'all, okay? I'm going to play a song for all the birthdays, all the anniversaries, all the pastor anniversaries. All the pastors had an anniversary. First Lady, whoever have an anniversary and a birthday of August, guess what? This song is for you.

in the vineyard for the Lord for what seems like a lifetime. You have dreamed and you've worked towards things that you wanted to accomplish for yourself. But somehow your biggest goals always seem to be just out of your reach. But the Lord told me to tell you that He knows who you are. Yes, He's seen your work, and He's also seen your tears. And He wants you to know today that you're not forgotten. He's here to reward you for all your faithfulness. But He said in His word that if you would delight yourself in Him, He will give you the desires of your heart. In other words, not only will He give you what you need, but He promised to give you whatever you want. So don't get discouraged. Don't give up. Hang in there and prepare yourself for your blessing. It's your time now.

0: Center, where we're going to celebrate Bishop Larry Mawson anniversary today. So y'all can see everybody. Y'all can see Papa Stop. Y'all can see Lil Ann, Pastor Ann Mawson, Mrs. DJ, Geraldine Faison, and yours truly. Y'all can see us all together. We're not together all the time like we used to be because we're so busy. Ain't that right? All right, Nicole, tell everybody who I am.
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0: 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St. Stephen United Holdings Church, 1373 Wilmington Road, Turkey, North Carolina. 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Don't forget, Milton Grove Missionary Baptist Church, Highway 421 South 6210 Taylor Bridge Highway, Clinton, North Carolina, 28328. 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And that is your church calendar news. All right, good morning, Sue Butler and Joe Butler. I told Sue, tell Joe my birthday tomorrow, have my check ready. Joe Butler, have my check ready. And don't forget, one thing, don't forget, I got a new show come on Saturday morning at 11 o'clock called Tell It Like It Is Broadcast, produced by yours truly, the Reverend DJ. Yes, a good show, y'all. I'm going to tell it like it is, coming straight from the Bible. I'm coming straight from the Bible, y'all. So that's every Saturday morning at hour 11 o'clock. Okay, Deuteronomy 8:18. You know what it says? Thou shalt remember the Lord thy God, because he the one that give you power to get wealth. He the one that give you the power. Or we give you more than the time to get up in the morning, start your way. We forget about God. We forget about God. You know, everything that you do, you know, that's what I'm talking about.

Yeah. Oh, man, Evan Turrentine King. Everything that happened to me, God did it. I was at the car show yesterday. I was at trying to pick me out a car for my retirement, my anniversary, my birthday coming up. And I asked y'all on Facebook, which car do y'all like me to get? So, you know, yes. Okay. Joe Butler's birthday was last month. Okay. My nephew, Emmanuel Faison, good morning to you. Pastor Greg Smith is up in a few minutes, y'all. I'm in a party mood, y'all. I'm in a party mood. We're going to celebrate Bishop Larry Mawson's birthday. Not birthday, anniversary today at Trinity. And guess who's going to be the speaker? Our very own Pastor Michael Boykin of Little Piney Grove. So y'all not doing nothing. Come on out. We're going to start about 9 or 10 o'clock. So come on out. Come on out. Come on out. Help support it. And like I said, y'all get the chance to see all the staff, all the DJs at one time. That's not very often, y'all. So y'all come out. I'm going to meet you at the door, right? So y'all come on out. Get the dogs. Get the cat. Get everybody. Pastor Greg Smith up next. I told y'all, I'm in a party mood, y'all. Party. Y'all, I know it's my birthday coming up. So y'all know that birthday time for DJs.

Y'all about to leave DJ alone now. Y'all don't got me dancing, shouting, hook it. Check me out on my Facebook page. I can get a little step, y'all.

Won't he do it? Won't he do it? Won't he do it? Pastor Greg Smith was up next. I'll see this afternoon at 3 o'clock, y'all. Along with Papa Stop the Show, Stopping Little Ann.

I got to do one more, y'all. I got to do one more. I got to do this before I go. Got to do this before I go, y'all. God bless y'all. 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
3: Morning, everybody. Hope everybody's doing well this morning and having a great day today. Last week we talked about marriage, and the things, you know, that can cause the marriage to go bad. And one thing we need to be stay close to the Lord, because a marriage don't work outside the Lord. If you ever experienced, a marriage without the Lord, it just doesn't work. I mean, I've seen that happen. I've seen couples that grew up in church and they went to church together and they prayed together, and things just went so much smoother. I can think about one, Mr. Paul Honeycutt and Miss Aladine Honeycutt. For years, you can see their relationship. As he pastored a church, you could tell that they had a close relationship with the Lord, and it went real well. And I was thinking this morning about this passage here. I think it'll help you. I was thinking about in James where James says, you know, draw nigh to the Lord and he'll draw nigh to you. And I thought about in relation to that, drawing nigh to the Lord. It's like when you draw nigh to the Lord, it's like a sink in your house. Because my wife yesterday, she was cleaning up. She was cleaning up our bathroom. I say we got two bathrooms, but one we use mostly is one that's in our bedroom. And she cleaned the sink up really nice, where I mess up sometimes because I splatter. And I got thinking, I said, if I wash my hands, I keep my hands closer to the sink and not farther away, or closer to the water and not farther away, it won't splatter as much. And that's the same way with a relationship. If you keep your relationship, your love relationship closer to the Lord, you won't mess up as much. I mean, I don't know if that analogy helps you or not, but it helps me think. And I'm going to read some passages from, because I'm going to be kind of on a different schedule at Wade this morning, at my church in Wade. But I'm going to read some passages from Philippians chapter 2 and show you how the Lord, how his relationship was with the Father while he was here on earth. Therefore, if there be any consolation, this is verse 1, Philippians chapter 2, verse 1. Therefore, if there be any consolation in Christ, any comfort and love, if any fellowship of spirit, if any affliction and mercy, fulfill my joy by being like-minded, having the same love, being of one accord, of one mind. Let nothing be done selfish ambition or conceit, but in lowliness in the mind. Let each esteem others better than himself. Let each of you look out not only for your own interests, but also the interests of others. In verse 5, let the mind be in you, which is also in Christ Jesus, who being the form of God, did not consider it to be robbery or to be equal with God, but made himself a reputation, taking the form of a bondservant, and coming in the likeness of men, and being found in appearance as a man, he humbled himself and became obedient to the point of death, even the death on the cross. Therefore, God also had highly exalted him and given him the name above all names, that name which every knee shall bow, and those in heaven, and those in earth, and those under the earth, that every tongue should confess that Jesus Christ is Lord, to the glory of God the Father. Humble. That's a very important thing in these passages. It talks about being humble. So we go to the Lord this morning, as we humbly go to him. That's very important when we go to prayer, is being humble and knowing that he is Lord and he is Savior. And knowing we're going to our Creator. Remember, we got one God and three persons. So as we go to the Lord in Jesus' name, and may the Holy Spirit inspire our prayers this morning to the Father. Heavenly Father, thank you for this wonderful day you've given us. Thank you. Lord, help me, God, to share this message today you've given me, Lord. And please, I just pray, those out there listening, God, that the things that are going on in their lives, their family, God, you just lift them up, God, and just hope and give them hope, yes. Today, Lord, when some out there may be saying, you know, I don't have hope. But God, there is hope, and you are our hope. And help me to share that hope that you've given us, God. It's in through your Son, Jesus Christ. As I try to understand the Trinity more, I know I don't know it all. But I know, God, you are God, one God and three persons. And I take that by faith. And as I learn more and more, as older I get here, the more I want to be closer to you, God. And I just pray for the Tanner family today, Lord, Larry Tanner family. God, I just pray that you just lift them up today and give them strength, encourage them, and encourage those who speak at the service today. God, I just pray that it encourages the family and keeps them, strengthen them through the service, God. As they say their final goodbyes to their beloved loved one, Larry Tanner, today. And I love you. I thank you, Father, in Jesus' name. Amen. Yeah, good morning, everybody. Good morning, Timmy, my good friend Timmy Marley, my good friend and sister in Christ, Miss Linda Hall, and Mr. Bill West, my brother in Christ. And I thank y'all, and whoever else is listening out there, I thank you for joining us today. And I hope this will help you as you get ready to go to your service today at church. But if we want to sum up what we studied last week about being submissive in relationship with our husbands or our wives, whichever, if we are male or female, it's like God gives us the tools. He does. He gives us the tools. In Galatians chapter 5, verses 22 and 23, we see these tools here. And these tools consist of love, joy, peace, patience, kindness, goodness, faithfulness, and gentleness, and self-control. And how you get those tools, and it's not like you go down to Harbor Freight and you pick these tools up. It doesn't work that way. You get that through your daily living with Christ. And if I was speaking to a young couple this morning about to get married, that's one thing I believe I would share that with them. I'm thinking about this. I wish I had with some of them that I have married, that they would take and go get these tools. It's not something that you can buy, but it's something that God gives each believer if they put their trust in Him and for their salvation. And once they put their trust in for their salvation, these traits comes into a believer. Now, in our daily life, these traits translate to extract ideas into practical, concrete actions that we have. And dealing with these is things that families deal with, you know, married couples and families deal with stress, relationships, and everyday decisions, because we have these in our life, don't we? I know me and my wife, we've dealt with stress a lot. Sometimes it's self-inflicted. Maybe we had bills were hard to pay or something, or children getting in trouble in school, or children getting hurt at school. You deal with stress in everyday life and relationships. Sometimes relationships are hard. Sometimes the relationship between your spouse can be hard, because sometimes we have different thoughts. You know, male and female, sometimes they see things differently, and sometimes it's a conflict. And also everyday decisions. Right, sometimes it's decision, you know, what's for supper? I mean, my wife will text me sometime I'm at work or something, about to leave work. She'll say, what we having for supper? Especially on Wednesday night, because we're getting ready for Bible. We know we got to get ready for Bible school and Bible study, not Bible school, but Bible study. And she said, what we're going to have for supper? Because we want to leave early. I like to leave early and get to church early and get ready for Bible study. And that'd be the decision. It's hard to make sometimes, because one will want something, one will want the other. But how do we take these daily traits? How do we put all this in action? All right, love is forgiving. Forgiving someone who hurt you, or helping a neighbor without expecting anything back. And sometimes that person that hurt you can be your spouse. And so that's the one of the fruits right there is love. And it's the main fruit of any relationship. You got to have love. Without love in a relationship, you don't have none. And the next one is joy. Choosing a deep sense of contentment and gratitude, even when your external circumstances are hard. I've seen people that can pray and you never know anything's wrong with them. And then they have things going on in their life and you find out later and say, how in the world? I didn't know that. It's because sometimes they hide it. But joy comes through Christ. Knowing it doesn't matter. It's like if you back up in Philippians chapter 21, where Paul has that joy, he says, "For to me to live is Christ, and to die is gain." It doesn't matter. I'm okay either way. And then he says in verse 22 of chapter 1, he said, "But if I live on in the flesh, if I live long to the flesh, this will be mean fruit of my labor, yet I was shall choose, I cannot tell. To me, to live is Christ and die is gain." Verse 21, it tells, and he's okay either way. But in other words, he says, if I live, I'm okay. If I die, I'm okay. You know, I just, either way, I got peace. And peace is the next one. Choosing to pray and about a worry instead of panicking, reacting to anger during a crisis. And that, if you're a young couple or older couple, I know things that me and my wife have discussed lately, there's some things going on, and some of our families going through, and me and my wife will talk about them. We'll be sitting at the table, and a lot of times that's the only time a couple can talk, and if they're sitting at the table, and you're sitting at the table about to eat, and you're about to have prayer before you eat, it shouldn't be a selfish prayer or one you drawed up, you wrote on a piece of paper. I'm not saying all that's wrong, but I've just seen that bothers me sometimes. I think it should be heartfelt. So if you're sitting at the table about to eat, you know, you listen to what, this is the main thing right here. And you listen to what your partner's saying. And I fail sometimes. We all do. If your wife or your husband is talking about things going on in his day, or his parents, or his your children may have called and told him something, listen to him and just bring it to the Lord in prayer. And that's so important. And patience is the next one in Galatians chapter 5. Staying calm in a long traffic jam or waiting gently while a child learns to tie their shoes. Again, in a relationship, you got to have patience. You know, it's very hard to do that sometimes. I know traveling sometimes can get difficult, even when, especially if you get on 95 and things are backed up because, you know, somebody had, you know, unfortunately broke down on the side of the road, had a flat tire or something, because everybody's going by, they're turning and looking at that person. So traffic slows down, you have traffic jams. I know visiting my mother-in-law in Fort Washington, Maryland, we've had that happen. The first time I did that, I didn't never travel like that much to me and my wife got married. I'd asked my wife, I said, what's going on here, all this traffic? Because she knew, because she'd been there. She'd made that trip many times. And she said, It's just people looking at people side of the road that, you know, that broke down or got pulled over by a police officer or something. They're just looking, and it slowed everything down. And in them situations, we have to be compassionate and not act out loud when somebody. Kindness is the next one. Speaking words that build people up or offering a warm greeting to a lonely person. And that's very important. If you have a person that going through something, instead of tearing them down, build them up. Give them encouragement and offering a warm greeting to a person that, you know, that normally people don't speak to and talk to that person. Because I know I am. I always think about, if you look in what we just read in Philippians, that's what God did. He come down here, and he come down here on earth. As you read the whole passage, see that Jesus came down here. He was fully man, but fully God. So God came to this earth, to us who did not deserve it, doing despicable things, but in kindness, he came here and saved us from our sins instead of giving us what we deserve. So we should show that same kindness to others. And the next one is goodness. And goodness is sharing your time or your money generously to help feed or support someone in need. And I've had people that would buy my food or whatever, and I wouldn't know them. Sometimes, you know, you wouldn't know they were going to do it, but if you sitting in a restaurant, you could look over and you could just about tell who done it. But they did it out of kindness and goodness of their heart. Me and my wife had that happen a couple times, at least. And next one is faithfulness. Keeping a difficult promise. Faithfulness is keeping a difficult promise or showing us dependently for a friend over many years. And sometimes, you know, I say I'll do something and then in reality, I say, well, I'm committed here, I'm committed there. I don't know if I'm gonna be able to do it, but I try to make it work and that takes prayer, asking God to, you know, he's the one that holds the time. Give you time and the strength to do whatever you promised to do. That's what we should do, and that's faithfulness, being faithful. And I had that situation many years ago. I don't even know how many years ago it was. I was visiting a lady in the nursing home, and I'd go every week. I'd have my regular visits in Mary Graham, and she would, her last name was Goodridge, Nanny Goodridge. That's what her name was, I believe. That's right. William Goodridge's grandma. And she looked at me one day, she said, "Old Faithful." And I didn't never think of it. And I don't know what I thought when she said that, but I'm not faithful enough. But that's what's being faithful. Being there for people in hard times and just being there consistently. And gentleness is, and then we got self-control, but gentleness, it's responding to a soft, quiet tone when someone criticizes you or revokes you. And that can be in a relationship. You know, sometimes your spouse will say something. You know, I think of it like this. Sometimes people do it and they don't realize they've done it. And I try to look at the situation they're in, and then, you know, so that's not really them. And sometimes I know it's hard. I know through my study at Duke, pastoral care, it showed us how to do that, you know, kind of come back with a answer. You know, somebody said something really hateful, like, I don't even like you, or something. I don't like what you're doing. It's like you turn it around. You say, I can understand that you're feeling this way and why you might be feeling this way. But I'm going to tell you, I'm still praying for you, and I love you. And sometimes that just that nice word will change things in their life. And that last one, the fruit of the Spirit, is self-control. Stopping that angry reply before you speak. And just like it's like in our last one, that kind of sums that up. Stopping an angry reply before you speak. Resisting a bad habit when you feel stressed. A bad habit when you feel stressed. What's a bad habit? Saying something ugly to somebody. Even though, you know, so they really didn't mean to say what they said. I don't even know where they're at. But being in a Christian relationships, not only in marriage, but in relationships outside of here, we carry these things every day if the Holy Spirit lives in us. So we should do that. And as we read in the passages of Philippians chapter 2 about how Christ, he came here and he submitted to us. I'm submitted to the Father, I'm sorry, on our behalf to save us. He went to the Father and he saved us. And he done it with full love and compassion. Philippians chapter 2, verse 3, let nothing be done through selfishness, ambition, or conceit, but in lowness of mind, esteem others better than himself. So if we turn that around, that we do that, we will have a successful marriage. If we think of our spouse over our needs, then we'll have a successful marriage. There's no other way, you know. And this is kind of sum it up. Commentary Matthew Henry wrote, the woman was made out of Adam's side. She was not made out of his head to rule over him, nor out of his feet to be trampled upon or by him, but out of his side to be equal with him, under his arm to be protected, and near his heart to be loved. Immediate context of the commands to a husband and a wife in Ephesians chapter 5, verses 19 through 33, which we discussed part of last week, involves the filling of the Spirit. Spirit-filled believers are to worship. Spirit-filled believers are to be worship, thankful, and submissive. Paul follows the line through on a Spirit-filled living, just like we just talked about in the fruit of the Spirit. And he applies it to wives in verses 22 through 24, Ephesians chapter 5, 22 through 24. A wife should submit to her husband, not because she's inferior to her husband, but the Bible never teaches that, but because is how God designed the marriage relationship to function. This is telling us how Jesus gave his life for us to give us what we need, which is salvation. That's what we need. We need him for our salvation to get to heaven, because there's no other way but through him. And I'm glad, because I would make a mess of it. We should give our own lives for each other. We should give our own life for each other's needs. So that's what it's saying there. We need each other. And we need to cherish our time with each other, because we don't never know when that time is going to be up. So I want to know that I've done the very best for my wife. And I try to, and my wife, my children, and my family and my friends, I want them to always know that I've gave 110% of these fruits. I've used these tools that we just talked about for the glory of God. And I hope y'all have a wonderful day. Hope this helped. If you have any question, please ask me. And I hope to see y'all next week. Bye.
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7: 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Now here's the Reverend Robert Kivett. Yes, we do.

0: Hope you enjoyed that song, and now we'd like to go to prayer for a minute request. So shall we pray? Father, we thank you for this program which has sent your precious word out today. Bless someone, save someone, heal someone, Lord, for the build of your kingdom. And we'll praise you for it because we ask it all in the great name of Jesus. Amen. Next song to sing for you is Wait Till You See My New Home.
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0: You know, you see what you're missing? If you don't know the Lord this morning, amen, get acquainted with him. You know, while we're on the air, if you don't know Jesus, just make you an altar somewhere. And if you're riding along, just pull over and bow your head and ask Jesus into your heart and life. You'd never be sorry. Amen. I got saved in 39. And, you know, I've never been sorry. Amen. Because he made up for all of those things that people think that they're laying down and giving and putting, you know, that they can't indulge in and everything. But you know what? He can just multiply on the other side just so great. If you don't know Jesus this morning, then you could ask him into your heart and life today. And, you know, you could see that beautiful home that we just sung about. And Harold Massey, the first two songs tonight, this morning, Friday night, the 15th of February, he'll be at Full Gospel Chapel. And also a friend that will open for us from Tennessee. Now, if you don't know Jesus this morning, just ask him into your heart and life. And if you've been trying to decide and feeling like you needed to get in a church somewhere and give your heart to the Lord and get in there and work for him, he's coming back. You may not think he will, but he will be back. And if, you know, he said some would be listening here when he come back and we'd be changed in the twinkling of an eye. But, honey, don't wait till just looking to see him come, because that'd be so quick you wouldn't have a chance to change your life. Here's Brother Kivett. Pray for him as he brings the message.
1: Our lesson today is found in the Psalms, 34th chapter, and 7th verse through the 10th. And this is what it says. The angels of the Lord camped around about them that fear him and deliver them. O taste and see that the Lord is good. Blessed is the man that trusts in him. The fear of the Lord, ye his saints, for there is no want to them that fear him. The young lion do suffer and lack and suffer hunger, but they that seek the Lord shall not want for any good thing. And this kind of explains the whole thing, you know, as it goes along. The fear of God is something real great and real necessary.
0: Amen.
1: So think about that and fear the Lord, and the Lord will take care of you. Praise God. So our next song is The Shepherd of My Valley.
0: He'll be your shepherd this morning.

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4: Mr. Larry Clifton Tanner, 61, of Roseboro, died Thursday, August 20th. Funeral services for Mr. Larry Tanner will be held today at 3 o'clock at the Butler Funeral Home in Roseboro. Burial will follow in the Tanner Family Cemetery in Garland. The family will receive friends prior to the services, beginning at 2 at the funeral home. Butler Funeral Home of Roseboro is in charge of his arrangements. Lyndall Ray Bell Jr., 80, of Ashboro, died Thursday, August 13th. A celebration of life service for Lyndon Bell Jr. will be held Monday at 2 at the Hope Valley Funeral Home Chapel in Clinton. Burial will follow in the Mount Gilead Baptist Church Cemetery. The family will receive friends prior to the services beginning at 1 at the funeral home. Hope Valley Funeral Service is in charge of those arrangements. William David Wise, 46, of Mount Olive, died Thursday, August 20th. A memorial service for William David Wise will be held at a later date. Dunn Funeral Home of Newton Grove is in charge of his arrangements.
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4: It's time now for the services from the Plainview Pentecostal Free Will Baptist Church. 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
5: Having to take medications for that. And I'm going to tell you, before that day was done, if I'd had some, I'd have took it. And it seems like that here lately that the whole world is flying all to pieces. We've had, last Sunday, we had problems with the video. It got to a point where it was just a mingled mess. The voice was good, but the video part, the visual was bad, and we've been having a lot of trouble with our equipment here with the sound and all. I think that the devil is just trying us in every way that he possibly can. It's in our homes. It's in our churches. It's at our workplace. Let's go to the Lord in prayer. Father, we ask you right now in the name of Jesus to give us the anointing, anoint this service, anoint your servant to be able to preach, Lord, with clarity that we may understand your word. And help us, Lord. We pray, God, that you would rebuke any and everything that would be a hindrance to this service. In Jesus' name we pray. Amen.
6: Amen.
5: Now, in the scripture this morning, Paul is writing to what was without a doubt or without dispute the most wicked city of his day. Corinth was so evil that to be called a Corinthian was really a slander or an insult, and it was unprecedented during that time. Now, to make matters worse, the church at Corinth was marked with worldly problems that mirrored the society in which existed. And I want to share with you a list of some of the issues that marked the Corinthian congregation. One was that the congregation was divided. Another was that among the congregation, I'm talking about among the church, sin was rampant. Another was order was lacking among the members of the church. Selfishness was very in the church. It could be seen everywhere. It was like everybody was for themselves. And doctrines held by the church were very difficult. Now, to put it bluntly, the place was just a mess. It was absolutely a mess. Paul sent the letter we have before us today into that place of sin, selfishness, and spiritual confusion with the goal of calling the church members to become the light of Christ in that dark city. That's our job. That's what we're supposed to be. We're supposed to be the light. And this world is needing that light today. Now, as Paul came to the close of this letter, he gave the church five, I believe, imperatives for remaining faithful while living in and around sinful company. And these five imperatives actually translate into three major areas of responsibility for people dwelling in a depraved place and an immoral society. Now, the issues are that they were having, I believe are as real for us today as they were to the Corinthian church in the day that Paul was writing the words we read to them. No right-thinking Christian, I don't think, would deny that we in our own generation are living in a very sinful era as well. Now, today, what are we experiencing? I think we see it daily, that right is called wrong in our day, and wrong is declared to be right. Evil is called good, and what is actually good is being called evil right before our eyes and ears. We must remember that the Lord said in Isaiah's day, as recorded in Isaiah 5:20, "Woe unto them that call evil good and good evil, that put darkness for light and light for darkness, that put bitter for sweet and sweet for bitter." Now, in the time of Isaiah, the Lord raised his hand against the people, mainly due to the fact that they reversed his truth and accepted the lies of this world. Sounds like today to me. It sounds like today. I mean, we have that happening right now, folks. Folks that are reversing or leaving God's truth and accepting the lies of this world. And we are being lied to every day. Every day. I mean, you know, you look at the news and you look at these news groups and all, and just one lie right after another. So I want us to resolve as God's people to live and witness as faithfully as possible to our generation. Now, if we carry out, I spoke to you a minute ago about the commands that are listed here. If we carry out the three commands before us in this scripture, and those commands are watching, growing, and loving. I believe if we would carry out those commands, we'll fulfill our duty and we'll bring glory to God. Now, I want you to note with me the three categories of conduct which must be a part of our lives for us to continue standing fast, standing tall for the Savior in a sinful generation. When I turn to this book, Bible, that I leave here at the church, and every Sunday I mark the scriptures in it where I read, and a lot of times put a little comment or whatever, and I turn to open it to that today. I noticed that last year in 2025, I preached for these same two verses of scripture, and I preached to you on that on May the 18th of 2025, and my thought was standing strong in faith. And today I'm preaching to you on standing fast, standing strong and fast. And so evidently this week or sometime the Holy Spirit must have been moving on my mind to bring me back to this particular passage of Scripture. But in 1 Corinthians chapter 16, verse 13, part A, The word used to describe being watchful and are on guard means to be roused from inactivity, to be roused from obscurity, and to be aroused from sickness. And it expands to project the idea of being fully alert. It can, in essence, mean being revived. It's a very important word in the New Testament, and it's used some 23 times to express the need for being alert or for being awake or for being revived. Now, there was a time in America when Christians sought earnestly for true spiritual revival. That has waned tremendously over the past few years. There was a time when believers knew that our spiritual energy has a tendency toward depletion. We have a tendency to lose that spiritual energy, and that we need to be refilled. The world often, as the poet once said, too much of us. Woodsworth went on to write, getting and spending we lay waste to our powers. Indeed, in our living and in our working and our getting and our spending, we grow weak in this world, and we need renewal. We need, I don't think anybody will deny the fact that that we need a renewal, we need awakening, we need revival, true spiritual reviving. But you don't hear much about a revival in the Christian life or even in the Christian church these days. Like the church at Corinth, it may be that we need desperately to be reminded of our need to keep a watch on exactly where we're at in our relationship to the Lord. And that's exactly what we need. We need to judge ourselves. We need to take an inventory of our own selves, our own lives, and see where we're at in relationship to the Lord and where we are in accepting the world's ideas and the world's message and the world's behavior. And I'm thinking that when you go to looking at yourself and you're really considering what's going on in your life, that you'll soon find out that you have been influenced by the things of the world more than you think. I believe that you'll see that, and it's hard. It's hard. It's always hard to admit we're wrong. It's always for everybody. We can't hardly bear to stand the thought of being wrong or not being the best or even perfect. God forbid. I mean, and folks, you need to try to deny it, because that's just a human nature. That's a human nature. You might sit there and say, well, he's sure talking about so-and-so today. Well, you better be careful how you try to push it off in another pew or another seat, because it might be you that I'm talking about. All of us, folks, we're human beings, and we have our faults and our frailties, and here Paul was and we are called to judge our own selves. Quit looking across the aisle. Quit looking behind your front. Look at yourself, and where are you at in your relationship with the Lord Jesus Christ? Now, Paul commanded the Corinthians and all concerned and the dedicated Christians to take seriously the task of being alert, awake, and dedicated at our place of service in the kingdom. Now, in the New Testament, the idea of being watchful addresses several areas of Christian responsibility. And one of them, it speaks of the danger of Satan. You know, Satan knows that he can trick us if he can get us to become careless. I don't know if you knew that was one of Satan's ploys, but it is. What, preacher? Yeah, if the devil can get us to be careless about the smallest matters, he can get us. There was a stunt man named Bobby Leach. He went over Niagara Falls in 1911. I always heard, how many of you have ever been to Niagara Falls? Well, if you walk up there, at the edge of it, there's a bunch of water going over that fall. And I mean, it's a long ways down there and all. But this guy, I'd heard my whole life about him going over the falls in a drum. And I may go over the falls in a drum, but my throat would be cut and I'll be shot and stopped and everything else. And somebody crammed me in that barrel and throwed me out there. But anyway, this man, he designed his barrel. He went in and went over those tremendous falls and lived to tell about it. I mean, he didn't even have very many bruises or whatever from it, they say. But you know what happened? I mean, he was successful. He successfully went over Niagara Falls. But a few years later, he was walking down the street in New Zealand. And Bobby Leach, the man that had gone over Niagara Falls in a barrel and lived to tell it, was walking down the street in New Zealand, and he slipped on an orange peel, and he fell. He badly fractured his leg, and in the fall, he hit his head, and in days after that fall, he died. Now, what? Yeah. He was prepared. Bobby Leach was prepared. When he went over that fall, he wanted to make sure he had everything right and he could get over that falls and he could get over it safe. And he could, you know, land safe, come out and tell the world about it. But he was not prepared for that orange peel that was on that sidewalk or whatever. Just that little, I mean, insignificant thing. Here a man's gone over a dangerous thing. Not only dangerous, but a foolish and a stupid thing, and lived to tell about it. But here, a little piece of an orange peel. I mean, this ain't even a nanner peel. This is an orange peel. I mean, you'd think that you could step on one of them, and a banana peel may be. But he hurt it, broke his leg. He sustained other injuries. He had a head, and he died. He was not prepared for the danger in what he assumed to be a safe situation. So it's possible that great temptations that roar around us like the foaming cascades of Niagara Falls will leave us unharmed, while a little small, a little insignificant incident can lead to our downfall. That's why we must remain and be alert. 1 Peter 5:8 reads, be self-controlled and alert. Your enemy, the devil, prowls around like a roaring lion looking for someone to devour. In Galatians 6:1 tells us about restoring a person who has fallen into sin. But I want you to note that the warning that is attached. It says, brothers, if someone is caught in a sin, you who are spiritual should restore him gently. But watch yourself, or you also may be tempted. Now, Satan will try to take advantage of us, as it's stated here in the scriptures. Jesus told Peter that Satan desired to sift him as wheat. He desires to do the same to you. I believe that we are experiencing a time in our lives right now that we are being sifted like wheat. I grew up hearing a term said, be run through the mill. I believe there's some of us that are being run through the mill. We are being tried. We are being sifted. We are being put through the mill to see. Satan's trying to do everything he can to destroy us. Maybe God allows this to just see what we are made of. But whatever, we've got to be alert. By remaining steadfast, we must measure our decisions not by our feelings or environment, but by His holy truth found in Scripture and the power and the leadership of the Holy Spirit. But I want you to also note that it speaks of the disappointment of the Lord. In Revelation 3:2, it states, "Wake up, strengthen what remains and is about to die, for I have not found your deeds complete in the sight of my God." Now the Lord is disappointed when he finds his disciples sleeping in a dangerous world. He calls on us to wake up. In Matthew chapter 26, he says, "Then he returned to his disciples and found them sleeping. Could you men not keep watch with me for 1 hour? He asked Peter. Now Peter had failed the Lord by failing to be watchful. Actually, if you and I will follow Peter to the moment when he denied the Lord just before the crucifixion, we'll see that his mistake was one of not being watchful from the very beginning. I mean, this isn't just a spur of the moment. This thing had went on for a while. Peter was like the frog I told you about years ago. In fact, somebody the other day mentioned, said, I hear you on the radio. He said, I heard you preach that message that time you talked about cooking a frog. Now that was a long time ago when I told that story in the sermon. But Peter was like the frog who was placed in a pan of water which is slowly heated. You see, that's how you get from, put him in a pan of cold water and he just swims around in there and kicks his legs and maybe get on his back. I don't know, he does. But they cut the heat up. He's turning the heat up. And he may be like the boll weevil. Boll weevil says, the boll weevil, I'm a little black bug. He said, come all the way from Mexico. He said, I'm just looking for a home. And the farmer throws him in the ice, and the boll weevil said, oh, that's mighty nice. And he threw him in red hot sand. And the boll weevil says, I'll take it like a man, and it's be my home. Well, the frog, when he's in that cold water, and you keep going up on the heat, he don't pay no attention to it. And after a while, that hot water, because his body can adjust to it, and before he knows it, though, he ain't just enjoying the warm springs. He's being boiled, cooked to pieces. And so Peter was kind of like that frog. Peter's failure of our Lord didn't just happen. It was the result of a gradual decline. The apostle yielded to circumstances that contributed to his downfall. In the upper room, he was overconfident when Jesus sought to wash his feet. Then in the garden, he slept when he should have been praying. And failing to understand his master's redemptive purpose, he resisted the idea that Jesus would have to suffer and die. And as the Lord was being taken by the soldiers, the apostle, you know, he impulsively drew his sword and he cut off the ear of the high priest's servant. And finally, gripped by fear, when identified by a maid, he denied the Lord he loved. Now, you and I will fail our Savior again and again and again unless we're watchful, unless we keep our eyes open and our minds clear and we keep focused on ourselves. Folks, before you know it, you can be a long ways from the Lord. The energy, the Spirit of God seeps out of you. We must be alert and awake and active for Him at all times. And it also speaks of the doom of the sinner in Hebrews chapter 12, verse 15. It reads, "See to it that no one misses the grace of God, and that no bitter root grows up to cause trouble and to defile many." If we are not watchful, our behavior can lead to the downfall of unbelievers. We've got to be careful lest someone misses the grace of God because of us, and they are doomed. What do you mean? I mean, people watch us. People watch you. People got their eyes on you. What a sobering thought that someone might actually refuse Christ because of me. What are you saying, Brady? Because of the way I act. I mean, you know, when you go out in public, I don't care where you, I don't care if you're with the church group. But when you go out, the members of this church, and people know that you're a member of a church, we go out. I don't care if it's with a group or an individual or whatever. People know you. They say, "Well, he's a Christian." You better watch yourself, because eyes are on you, and we can make someone stumble and fall. That's Bible. That's gospel. This is the gospel, folks, that I'm preaching to you. Now, I saw the other day on Facebook, there's a lot of people that will flat out argue with the gospel. A question was asked the other day, and there is kind of an answer in the Bible to it. And they were, in fact, somebody said, "Well, I don't care what God says. I believe that." I'm going to tell you, I'm talking about Christian people. Say, I've heard people say, "Well, I know what the Bible says, but I think." Well, I want to tell you something. Remember this. Remember, I've not got a lot of tact, but I'm going to tell you something. When you get to that point and you say, "I know what the Bible says, but I think," that what you think ain't worth 2 cents. That has no bearing whatsoever, folks. I mean, you can just forget that. The Bible is the Bible, and it's the Word. It's the first word, it's the last word. And we're so bold sometimes. I know what the Bible says, but I look at it the way God intends for you to look at it. Amen?
6: Amen?
5: Amen?
6: Amen.
5: It's a sobering thought that I could be a stumbling block and cause somebody else to go to hell. Think about it. Unless we are awake and fully revived, we may be the cause of someone missing heaven. It speaks of the destiny of the saint. Matthew 24 says that Jesus said, "Therefore keep watch, because you do not know on what day your Lord will come." Jesus, what is he teaching? He's teaching us to be ready. Be ready every morning, noon, and night, all the time. Be ready. And then my message this morning brought us to growing. It is so important that we grow. And the sad thing is, folks, that maybe we are failing, that we fail miserably in this area. Paul puts it like this in the Ephesian letter. "Then we will no longer be infants." You know what an infant is? A baby. We'll no longer be a baby tossed back and forth by the waves and blown here and there by every wind of teaching. Let me tell you something. Something is going on in this world. The doctrines, the teachings of God's word are being challenged. There's old ideas that were wrong and new ideas that are being infiltrating our churches and our homes and our everyday life. and it ain't a thing in the world but to cause confusion and to rob you of going to heaven one day. And the scripture says here, blown here and there by every wind of teaching and by the cunning and the craftiness of men in their deceitful scheming. Instead, speaking the truth in love, we will in all things grow up into him who is the head, that is Christ. Now, also Peter writes, like newborn babies, crave pure spiritual milk so that by it you may grow in your salvation. Have you ever, I've heard this expression. Have you ever heard it? Somebody say, when are you ever going to grow up and be responsible? And that's kind of the way they said it. Sometimes it was a little, I could add a little heat to that. But I wonder when I think about that, when are you going to grow up? And sometimes it was me, act like a man. When are you going to grow up and be responsible? I wonder if the Lord is not saying that very thing to us today. When are we going to grow up? You know, the church, we can do some mighty childish things. It doesn't take much. Did you know it does not take, and I'm going to come to a close here. I've got just a bunch more I could preach right on this evening, I reckon. But I know you're not going to sit here and listen.
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6: Good morning. We are praying that you're having a good and blessed day of worship. This is Pastor Don Myers, former pastor of Chapabada Bay at Lanier's Campground in Surf City, North Carolina. 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And now I serve as Associate Pastor of Christ Ministry Church here in Clinton, North Carolina. We at Christ Ministry Church, located at 2741 Turkey Highway, Clinton, North Carolina, invite you to join us today in worship of our God. 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
7: And last Sunday's program did not come your way. We don't know what happened, but it was ruined. But nevertheless, God still perseveres because he's flawless in all that he does. He makes no mistakes, and he is God. But those machines and the equipment that goes with them, they can give you a hard time sometimes. So to our radio listeners, tune in again next week, and maybe you can hear us well. Thank you. Now, as far as today's message is concerned, if you should desire to put a title to it, if you want to name it, let's just call it The Heart of the Matter. The Heart of the Matter. And we're going to begin in Genesis chapter 2, verse 7. Genesis chapter 2, verse 7. And there's a few precepts here I want us to be aware of, to keep in our minds and in our hearts. And as I spoke a little bit earlier to you, that the more you read the Word of God, and if you actually ask God to open your understanding and to lead you to understand what he's saying, it opens up. It's like a beautiful blossom. And, you know, it's sort of beautiful anyway, but it's enclosed in the outer casing of the flower, and eventually that flower begins to open up a little bit more and a little bit more, and in a little while it's open fully and there's a big beautiful blooming flower there. Well, that's sort of like the Word of God is, but you've got to keep working at it. You've got to keep reading and praying. You got to meditate. And I'm going to tell you something else that you need to do. You need to ask God to help you to understand. There's nothing wrong with that. There's absolutely nothing wrong. In fact, that's the smartest thing that you can do.
5: Amen.
7: Because if you don't ask God and depend upon Him opening your understanding, you know who's you going to depend on? Yourself. And guess what? You're full of flaws. You're full of mistakes and flaws, and your judgments are not just, and your judgments are not righteous. So your understanding is what God warned you about in the book of Proverbs. Lean not unto your own understanding, but in all of your ways acknowledge God's wisdom and His understanding. So in Genesis chapter 2, verse 7, we read this, "And the Lord God formed man of the dust of the ground, and breathed into his nostrils the breath of life, and man became a living soul." Now, I'm going to give you a little bit of scientific knowledge this morning. I don't know if you can hold on to it or not, but through chemical analysis and scientific efforts, it has been determined that the human body is composed of 96% of basically four elements.

Now, an element is an atom that has been reduced down to its basic. It cannot be reduced down to anything else. Human body is 65% oxygen. It is 18.5% carbon. It is 9.5% hydrogen. And it is 3.0% nitrogen. So we have oxygen, hydrogen, and nitrogen. And those are all gases. So now we know why mankind has a tendency to blow up every once in a while. These gases are flammable. Oxygen is an accelerator and these things. But you got that carbon in there. Now, the rest is composed of calcium, phosphorus, potassium, sulfur, sodium, chlorine, magnesium, iron, zinc, copper, iodine, and selenium. So that's what your body is made out of. Now that's amazing, isn't it? That those last elements compose 4% of what you are. Now you can take each one of these elements and you can lay them, you know, side by side, every atom of these elements on a table, and you can take the same proportions of these elements and make the effort, every effort you can, to shape them into the form or the shape of a man as near as you can do it, to look like a human body, and you will always and forever only have a shaped pile of elements or a pile of dirt. That's all you'll ever have. You can go get all of these elements. They're in abundance all over the world, and you can put them on a table, and you can make them to look like me or make them look like you or anybody that you desire. You can make arms and legs and shape them all together. But all you got is a pile of dirt and a pile of gas. That's it. Because there's no life there. There's no life in these elements. You see, God took these elements from the earth. That's why God called them the dust of the earth. You know, when you think about dust, it's a mighty, mighty small particle. I don't know if the word atom was even known back in those days, but whenever God used the word dust or the word for dust was put in there, you understand that it's a very small thing, and the atom is, of course, a very small thing. And when it comes to atoms, 90% of an atom consists of nothing. Did you know that? 90% of an atom consists of nothing. There's nothing in 90% of it. Oh, amazing, isn't it? What kind of creator could have created all these things? But let's move on. The form that you make must receive life from life. And my friends, we're not capable of breathing life into anything. Only God is able to give life. There must be a living source from which life springs forth. And there is. This life is the life. Jesus said, I am the life. And not only did he say, I am the life, I am the light of life. See, death cannot produce life. Anything without life cannot produce life. In John chapter 8, verse 12, Jesus said, I am the light of the world. He that followeth me shall not walk in darkness, but shall have the light of life. Shall have the light of life. I'm going to give you another little scientific fact this morning. In April of 2016, Northwestern University and the Feinberg School of Medicine were experimenting, and they recorded something. And what they recorded was the insemination of a female egg by the male sperm.

0: And God saw that the wickedness was great in the earth. In the earth. Whoa, now, wait a minute. So God is looking down from heaven, and he sees this globe that we call earth, and he sees wickedness all over it. But is that what he saw? Is that how he saw it? Notice the word in. In. And what are we made of? Earth. And so the wickedness was not in this globe called earth. It was on it, but it was in the dirt that we are. The wickedness was in the earth that he took from the earth and breathed life into. And man became a living soul. So when God looked down and he said there was wickedness in the earth. And then he said something else. He said, and he saw this, that every imagination of the thoughts of his heart was only evil continually. It was only evil continually. So when God looked down from heaven in the creatures he called mankind, and he looked down into the dust of the earth that they're made out of, and he looked at that heart that he constructed and made, and it was beating, but the thoughts of it was only evil continually. It was only evil. You see, evil don't lay outside of this church building out there on the grass. You can open that window if you could, and you can't, but they're sealed windows. But if you could look out there on that grass, you're not going to see any evil. The only evil you're going to see is in the earth that mankind is composed of. These elements that we walk around in, that our living soul walks around in. That's where the evil lies. The evil is not in two men fighting. The evil is in their hearts. It's not in the act of murder. It's in the hearts. And there's where God saw it. So God had to address the source of the evil. And evil must be judged by righteousness. It says, let me read it one more time. And that every imagination, listen to that word imagination. It means a lot now. That means whatever that the heart is capable of coming up with under any given circumstance. Because you know as well as I know that we have different reactions to different circumstances and different reactions to the same circumstances with different people. And so there is where the source of the evil lies. But in Genesis chapter 11, verse 6, and the Lord said, behold, the people is one in mind and purpose, and they have one language, and this they begin to do. Now nothing will be restrained from them which they have imagined to do. Of course, this is concerning the Tower of Babel after the flood. We know that the Lord destroyed life from the face of the earth, except of Noah and his seven family members, the eight that come through the flood. So where did the sin lie? If it had lied upon the face of the earth, it would have drowned it. But no, it lay within the hearts of the eight that come through the flood. But why did God let the eight come through the flood and carry that cancerous thing of the soul called sin? Because of the grace of God. That's why. Noah found grace in the eyes of God. But whenever they went to build the Tower of Babel, they did it in disobedience of the commands of God. God says, spread forth over the earth and multiply. But no, they stayed together as one, and they purposed themselves to be one, as one, think as one, do as one. So be very careful, especially whenever you're listening to political statements or social-minded statements from people, and they're talking about unity and this and that. Know what they're talking about. Know what they're talking about before you commit yourself. So, at the Tower of Babel, God confused their language. And the hearts couldn't talk to each other. They couldn't communicate. The Tower of Babel, of course, being the source of the Babylonian nation, empire, it was a direct denunciation of God. That's why they were building the tower. They were going to do it their way. They were going to lift themselves up with this tower. But Babel means rebellion, disobedience. It meant it then, and it means it now. If anything is tied to disobedience toward God or rebellion against God, it is of the spirit of Babel. And it's from the spirit of Satan. In the book of Jeremiah, chapter 19, verse 9, it gives us some information. You remember, we were looking at information a while ago. And the information that God gives us, he tells us this: the heart is deceitful. The heart is deceitful. Did you know that your heart was deceitful? And do you know who the very first person that your heart deceives is? Yourself. Your heart deceives yourself before it ever deceives anybody else. Because if it cannot deceive you, it cannot deceive me. And so, your heart is deceitful above all things. Look at that word, the fifth word in that verse, above all things. There's nothing else more deceitful than the heart of man. And it tells us something else too. It tells us that it is desperately wicked. Desperately wicked. What does that mean? Well, it means that it is a self-centered, and maybe that's why God put it in the center of your chest, I don't know. But it is self-centered, self-serving. And therein is where your thoughts lie. Now, when it speaks here in Jeremiah about the heart is deceitful above all things, it's not talking about that organ that we call the heart that is beating bump, bump, bump in our chest. It's a piece of flesh. It's made up of the elements I spoke of earlier. But in that heart is the blood. It's the mechanism that God designed, the mechanism that God crafted to function the length of our lifetime and to pump the blood through our body that it might be nourished. And of course, the heart is one of the most vital organs that we have. And then we read in the scriptures and we get this understanding that the life of man is in the blood. The life of man is in the blood. So when you have the blood that contains the life of man and it's pumped by the heart, you can understand why the Word of God refers to the heart, the life, as being deceitful. And it's a very selfish heart. Why? Because it wants things its way. You want things your way. If you don't believe me, test me. Let's say, for example, you're a wife or whatever, and your husband has a favorite chair. You go move that favorite chair and put something else there, maybe a folding metal chair, and see whether it's acceptable or not. You'll find out that there's some difference in opinion. his opinion in yours. Now, you do the same thing with your wife. You go find her favorite purse that she loves to carry. You married people out there. And you go take that and you dump her things out on the tabletop and take her purse out there and put your fishing equipment in it, take fishing with you. Or if you're one of these so-called individuals, you can wear it on your arm. It's up to you. But anyway, you see, we're self-centered. And that's the point of the matter. We want to satisfy self. And once we're satisfied, it's a little bit easier to branch out and satisfy others. But until you're satisfied, you're not going to satisfy anybody else. And you know you're not. Because you're not going to make any effort. All your effort's going to be centered and targeted towards satisfying you. Well, that's the evil of it. Because that's not loving. That's taking. So Jeremiah makes us understand the words of Jeremiah, which are the words of God, that the heart is deceitful above all things and is desperately wicked. And then he asks a question. Who can know it? Who can know your own heart? Who understands is what he's saying. And there's that word understanding. Lean not unto your own understanding that's in your heart that you don't even know. It's self-serving. But lean upon what God says. In Matthew 15, in verse 15, it says, And Jesus said, Are ye also, which means still, are you still without understanding? And this is Jesus talking to the Pharisees and the scribes and the Sadducees. He said, Are you still without understanding? And this has something to do with what Jesus and his disciples were doing. In fact, in verse 14, a verse earlier, Jesus makes a statement. It says, Let them alone. They be blind leaders of the blind. And if the blind lead the blind, both shall fall into the ditch. And so when you're taking advice from a heart that is evil of another person and apply that advice to your heart and conduct your life accordingly, you're blind. You're being led by the blind of somebody else and you're both going to fall in the ditch if you don't listen to the Word of God. It's the Word of God that is the light on your path of life, not your heart, not your personal whims, your personal desires. They must be centered on God. Well, what is the remedy? How can we cure this malady? The answer to the heart's decline, to the heart's troubles, the answer to the heart's sin is given in Mark chapter 7, verse 14. Now, Jesus had already asked those that were putting him down and questioning him and doubting him. And he's already asked them a question. He said, Are you still without understanding? So you're going to come up against people that have no understanding. That's a given. That is a given. There's no way out of it. So when you are talking to people about the Word of God, you're going to be talking to most people that don't understand. I'm talking to people right here today that don't understand. You hear my words. You're hearing them with your ears. But unless you hear them with your heart, you have no understanding about what I'm saying. And there's people on the radio. They're the same way. You must hear with your heart. This... An old saying that goes around and went around, it says, I had a seventh grade English teacher, and she was a very wonderful lady, really was. And her name was Miss Pierce, and she taught over in Warsaw. But she tried to instill into us students a sense of self-respect. And she would make us pronounce words. If we said ain't, oh boy, she was on our case. And if we said huh, she was on our case again. In other words, she said, you know, basically, I can't remember all of her words, but she would basically say, stand up, stand erect, speak up, be respectful. Let people know that you are someone and act like you're a decent person. That's what she was trying to get across to us. Of course, we were seventh graders and we didn't care. but we, even today, all these years later, her words come back to me. And I recall them. And I remember her efforts. And there's people listening to me right now. Whenever they go into eternity, they're going to remember what Larry said. Because Larry said the word of God. And for those that listen, it's going to be a blessing. But those that don't hear, it's going to be a heartache. It's going to be a heartache. Now, whenever we are looking at Mark chapter 7, verse 14 through 23, Jesus gives us the remedy for this heart problem. It says, hearken unto me. You know what that means? That means stop what you're doing. Those of you that are thinking about where you're going to eat after church, those of you that are worrying about your arthritis in your left toe, those of you that are thinking about where in the world did that lady get that dress? It sure is pretty. I wished I had one. Those of you that are thinking, I wished he would hurry up so I could go home. You see, you're not listening. You're listening to your heart, though. That's what you're listening to. You're not listening to God. But if you listen to God, just like Jesus said, hearken. Hearken means listen. Pay attention. He's not saying it just to be saying it. He's saying it to save your soul. And not only that, he doesn't call out a few names. He says, hearken unto me, every one of you. Every one of you. There's no one that's got anything in their life or on their mind or in their heart that is so important that you need to not listen to Jesus Christ. He said, listen unto me, every one of you. And then he goes further. He says, and understand. And understand. You know, we hear things, and I'm getting at that age, and I know it. My wife, she stays on me all the time about my selective hearing. But it's not really selective sometimes. Sometimes it may be, maybe, I'm not going to confess that it is, but, you know, we hear things, but we don't understand them. And it happened to me this morning right here. I was walking away from someone that spoke to me, and there was another noise somewhere else, and I heard that noise. I didn't hear the other voice. And so I didn't understand. But hearing and understanding is two entirely different things. If you don't understand what you hear, it's an empty sound. It's a meaningless sound. There's no meaning to it. And if there's no meaning to it, you can't address it. You can't obey it, disobey it. All you can do is say, huh? And that's why you hear so many people walking around saying, huh? What? Hearing and understanding are not identical. Get that through your head. But now Jesus said, listen, and he also said, understand. But now let me tell you this. Jesus would not have commanded us to listen if we could not understand. He knows that you can understand if you will listen. So if you don't have the understanding he's teaching, it's because you did not listen. That's simple math. One and one makes two. So Jesus said, "Hearken unto me, every one of you, and understand there is nothing from outside of a man that entering into him can defile him. But the things that come out of him, these are they that defile the man. That which comes out of you is what defiles you." There's nothing outside of the human body that can go into the human body that defiles the soul. Yes, that covers pork. If you receive pork with a Thanksgiving, it's sanctified. And it also includes shrimp. If you receive it with Thanksgiving, it's sanctified. And it does not defile you. That's not my words. If you were listening, you would see that that's what Jesus said. He said nothing, nothing outside of man. I've heard tell of parents that were charged, I think, with manslaughter. And I can't remember what sect it was. But they would not allow their child to get a blood transfusion. Take blood in from some other source. That blood would not have defiled that child. Because what? Jesus said it wouldn't. It's what comes out. And what came out of the parents were words of denial. And that's what was wicked. That's what was evil. And that's what comes out of you. When you open your mouth, I don't care what you're talking about or why you're talking about it. It doesn't matter. There's places for humor in the world. But some people use humor to be derogatory. Some people use humor, which they call humor, to be slighting somebody else. Well, you see, if it don't come out of your heart for love, it comes out because of the evil that's in your heart. That's the only reason it comes out. It's because of the evil. If it does not come out of your heart,
1: hello,
0: it's because
1: again,
0: you love that
1: Pastor
0: person.
1: Don Myers here, praying that you have been truly blessed by the Word of God from Pastor Larry. If you have, please know that we are grateful to God to have been a part of your blessing. We invite you to continue to seek after God, to serve Him, and to worship Him only. We extend an invitation to join us here next Sunday at the same time to hear another message from the Word of God. We also extend a personal invitation to worship with us at Christ Ministry Church in person. Our Sunday services begin at 10:45 each and every Sunday. We also worship God through Bible study on Thursday evening at 6 p.m. May God bless you as you serve Him.
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3: All right, and it's a great big good morning to you. We hope that you are ready to sit back and listen to the Singing Lewis's program for the next 30 minutes. And it's always a great pleasure to be with you. We greet you in the name of Jesus Christ, our Savior. Praise the Lord. And we hope that we'll play something that you will be blessed by today. And as we do every week, we try to find songs that mean something. Praise the Lord. And I want to play a song. I guess you might say I'm playing this one for me. I'm going to tell you what, friend. This world's in a mess, but heaven is still settled. God's still on the throne. Jesus is still Lord of Lords and King of Kings. And He's still coming back to get us. So don't be upset if we're ready to go. I want you to listen to the words of this song. You probably heard it many times. But we're going to sing it for you. I'm a winner. either way.

Yes, amen. We're winners either way, friend, if we're saved, and we know that we are. I say every week, I the urgency of soul searching. Make sure, because this is a big, you're gambling something that you don't want to gamble with. If you stop and read and find out what this place called the Lake of Fire is going to be, that's where everything's going to be cast in at the end. But you don't want to be there. But there's a many a person that's going to church this morning, I mean, they won't make it to heaven because they're not living a life that matches up with the Word of God. There's churches that's not teaching the Word of God. There's preachers that's not preaching the Word of God. But bless God, those that are catching it rough. I can assure you that this is not the only preacher that's having things thrown in their face because the devil is fighting from every angle. But I would encourage you preachers, you know, I believe the small churches are going to be the ones that's going to help gather probably more in than all the others put together, because we can do a one-on-one with people. Where in some of the bigger churches, the pastor never even, how they carry them out the back door. Because he couldn't hold out, I reckon, to shake hands with everybody in his big congregation. But is the word being preached? I'm afraid not in many cases. And as a minister and a lover of my Savior and my Father in heaven, and as I was called to preach the simple gospel, nothing fancy, just tell you, Jesus loves you. But he loves you enough. He's not going to give in just for you. He's not going to change the Bible just for you. He's not going to accept those accepting the ones that's really, truly worshiping him, those that study the Bible, those that pray, those that fast, those that do all the things that is necessary. But I'm warning. This is a warning that the Bible gives us, these red flags all in the Bible that tells us this thing is winding up. It may not be in my lifetime nor yours, but it's winding up. The time is coming closer every time, every day that we live. And the cost of stuff is out of hand, out of control, and nobody can change it. You know, there's only one that's going to step in and do it, and that's Jesus. Praise God. Amen. All right, we're going to go back to another song at this time. One by me, that me and Francis recorded, I don't know, 10 or 12 years ago, but we hope that you'll enjoy it because it goes right along with I'm a Winner. We won't have to worry anymore when we get there. So sending it out to all of you and all our listeners that listen regularly and those that listen part of it on the way to maybe church or whatever. And I hope you go to church. But for those that can't get out, those that are in their homes and can't go to church, we want to minister to you in song and in word.

You know, the Bible says, take your burdens to him and leave them there. Most people today take their burdens, if they go to the altar at all, they take them down and pray a while and come back and drag them back with them. Take them back home and got the same burdens they had when they left. Praise the Lord. Our God is good. Our God is real. Our Lord and Savior didn't die in vain. He died on the cross so that you and I might have eternal life. Without him, he's the way, the truth, and the life. He is the door. There is no but one door. That's through Jesus Christ. And anyone that tries to get up is the same as a thief and a robber. Praise God. And they're not going to get there. I want to go ahead and tell you what Jesus said in Matthew 25. To them that is not going to make it. This is what he's going to say. These are church-going people. People that done all kind of things and went out and said they preached and they healed and they done this and that and the other. But Jesus is going to look at them and say this in 25:41. Then shall he say unto them, on the left hand, depart from me, you cursed, into everlasting fire, prepared for the devil and his angels. For I was hungry, and you gave me no meat or no food. I was thirsty, and you gave me nothing, no drink. I was a stranger, and you took me not in. I naked, and you clothed, and you didn't clothe me. I was sick and in prison, and you visited me not. And so, friend, you know, there's more to being a Christian than just going to church on Sunday morning and think you've done something good. You ain't impressed God a bit in the world. What works God is to be a deep down Christian. Going to church, as we call it, but if you got to stop and think, we are the church. That's the worship building you're going to. And most of you know how I feel about this denominational thing. It's a man-made thing. Jesus is coming back after his church. What is his church? They're the believers. Those that fought, those that were tried, those that were trampled down, those that were run down and talked about. And that's why it grieves me when I hear people talking about their pastor. And I can't keep my mouth shut. If the man, if the woman or the man is preaching the word of God and they're trying to help you, they're your shepherd down here. And they're trying to lead you to the real shepherd. Keep your mouth shut about them. Because you will give an account for it when you get to heaven. I can assure you, when you get to the judgment seat of Christ, if you make it that far. If you don't, you'll stay in the ground for another spell, and then you'll stand at the great white throne judgment according to the Bible. And so, you know, I minister when I feel led, and I feel the anointing in the studio this morning as I make this program. There's so many people. Because I meet lots of people every week that goes by. And some of them are very dedicated Christians, like you can tell. But I can feel. The Bible says our spirit lets us know. We can tell. We don't. It's not judging. It's just something that you, it's a feeling, and you know there's a peace there. And there's others that's braggers. They're boasters. But they do, and they go to church. They're on the church roll. They're behind the pulpit. They're on the deacon board. And every other place in the church they can get, they want the high seats. And they walk around and act like there's something special. Won't speak to you. If they do say anything about you, it's gossip. It's something they think up, because the devil is planting it in people's hearts today everywhere. Because the name of Jesus, people are dying by the thousands right now in other countries. And even missionaries from this country are being shot, beheaded, murdered in all kinds of terrible ways. Those are under the throne of God. They're going to be under there waiting for revenge on the earth on the things that the people done, because the Bible says they call out. And so, my friend, search your soul. I may say it every week, because you won't be able to say, I never heard it. If you're listening to this program today, and of course, if you're not, then you wouldn't know about it. But maybe whoever's listening will tell you. And
I'm not doing it for no popularity. I'm not doing it to make no money because I don't make any. I'm doing it because God called me. It's a simple ministry. I'm a simple man, and I work for my living. I always earn what I make and what I have. The church sure don't pay for it. This radio program don't pay for it. But if it did, it'd be all right because I'm working. But it takes what we do get to pay for the program. But God has always provided. He's always provided. He's always made a way. But friend, there's a time coming like none of us have never seen. And we're already seeing the evidence of it. Droughts and earthquakes and floods and all kind of disasters that you ever heard of and killing like we've never heard of and seen before. If that don't get you to soul searching, it sure, several years ago it got my attention. And I began to do some soul searching. And no, we won't never get to be perfect, my friend. Those that think they're perfect, they are in trouble. But just remember, there's going to be a whole bunch of people that ain't going to make it that went to church and claimed to worship. They went to show off. They go for the wrong reason. You know, you can worship in your home. You can worship in the woods. You can worship in the cornfield. You can get saved in those places. Well, I wish we could go back to some of the old tent revivals and camp meetings that we used to have where the Word of God was truly preached and souls were saved and filled with the Holy Ghost and they were baptized and went on and lived for Christ. And now people are trying to get away from all that. They don't want to hear about the blood of Jesus. They don't want to hear the name of Jesus. Great fear is going to fall upon the United States of America more than we've ever seen before because America has been a great nation and been blessed by God, but it's turned its back on God. And just you hear a lot of things. Sometimes you can ignore those things. Go to the Bible. Praise the Lord. Amen. Well, I got to stop, and that's what I dread about this program the most, is having to stop. But I got to tell you about Ted's Charco Steakhouse, located at 337 Northeast Boulevard in Clinton. The phone number is 910-592-2600. The hours of operation is Monday through Thursday from 11 a.m. to 8 p.m., Friday and Saturday from 11 a.m. to 9 p.m., and Sunday from 11 a.m. to 8 p.m. So go out and eat with Ted's out there and get you a steak or your chicken or whatever you decide you want. He'll have it and they can fix you a great meal. You got the children's and the senior citizen menu. So for those of you that's kind of like me that you don't eat a whole lot, go out and eat with them. And you got that senior citizen that you can get. And they just look at the menu and tell them you heard it on the Singing Lewis's program. Don't necessarily tell your waitress. Try to ask for a manager, and because she would be reported, or he would report it to Ted, and we want Mr. Ted to be happy with what we're doing because we do it from to help with this program, and we thank the Lord for them stepping in and helping. Also, remember, Smith Tire Sales when you need tires. Monday through Friday from 7:30 to 5:30. Saturday, 7:30 to 1. 910-592-7390 is the number to call. And talk to whoever, Daryl or whoever answers. Daryl is the owner, but his son's working out there and his wife is involved in it, helping them with all the stuff that needs to be done. And they're looking out for you too. And when you have a problem, you can go to them and find out what to do. And that's Smith Tire Sales in Clinton, located 1824 on the Hopton Highway. Go and tell them you heard it on the Singing Lewis program, and we appreciate it so much. All right. Okay, let's go to another song here. We got time for a few more, maybe a couple. And I've reached back and playing some of the older songs that I haven't played in a while. Hope you enjoy this next one. Old Chuck Wagon Gang.

Very old song. Hope you're enjoying the program today. Let us know how you enjoy it. Hope you enjoy this song.

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1: Welcome to the broadcast of the Elizabeth Missionary Baptist Church. 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
2: There's something in here that ought to encourage us. The worship of the Lord Jesus Christ. We're gathered for worship today. So long as till the Lord Jesus returns, this church needs to gather for worship every Lord's Day, if at all possible, and as much as humanly possible, you need to be here for worship on the Lord's Day as much as is possible. So worship of the Lord Jesus Christ, it's a worthy aspect. And when we think of the fact of what we see in heaven, there's continual worship of the Lord Jesus Christ. And it's something that we have to look forward to. Each day that we go by, we're one step closer to being in His presence. We're one step closer to being away from sin and in the very presence of the Lord Jesus Christ, where we shall worship Him for all of eternity. So I want to just notice this here. We're going to see a few verses here and there and see some thoughts from this today. First on the worshipers, and then second on the one who is worshipped. And you here today, you are worshipers of the Lord Jesus Christ. And Jesus said, and John recorded, that God is spirit, and they that worship Him must worship Him in spirit and in truth. And so we're worshiping the Lord Jesus today. We've set apart things for the time being so that we could be here. We could devote ourselves to His worship. We could devote ourselves to bring honor and glory, praise, adoration and exaltation to the Lord Jesus Christ. Why? Because He's worthy of all of our praise. He's the one that saved us from our sins. He's the one that created us. He's the one that then fills us with the Spirit. He's the one that guides us by His Holy Spirit. And He will keep us saved for all of eternity. He is worthy of our worship today. Notice with me the worshipers that we pick up on in verse number 4 of chapter number 4. If you'll notice, there are these elders. Now, there can be different speculation as to who the elders are or what they mean, but all we can do is take the scriptures, we read the scriptures for what they say, and unless it tells in a different place that this is what it means, then it means exactly what it says. And we see the elders here first in verse number 4. I just noticed that these elders are sitting on 24 seats, and around them, these 24 elders, and they're clothed in white clothing, and they had on their heads crowns of gold. So we understand that they are around the one who's being worshipped. And yet the Bible even teaches us there were 24 seats where they were sitting upon. And so they have a certain amount of, you might say, authority or responsibility up there at the scene of worship of the Lord Jesus Christ. But they themselves are focused on the Lord Jesus Christ. They are focused upon Him. It's interesting, the Bible has much to say about different numbers, and numbers in the scriptures can mean a lot of things. And you know that there was the 12 tribes of Israel, and here in this case we have 24 elders. Could it be the 12 tribes of Israel and all those who came in the Old Testament are saved by grace and through faith? And could it also be that in a double essence, those who come from the Gentiles, those of the church age, those from across the globe, maybe it's double of the 12 to make the 24. Just indicating completeness all around the globe of all sorts of people, from every tribe, every tongue, every nation, every kindred, worshiping at the throne of the Lord Jesus Christ. We see these elders, and I want you to notice also the creatures in verse number 6. These creatures, in some translations they're called beasts, but they're creatures, more than likely angelic creatures. If you'll notice right there in verse number 6, what do we see about these creatures? There was a sea of glass around the throne, and it's likened to crystal. And in the midst of the throne were these four beasts or four creatures full of eyes and full

before and behind. It's interesting to note in verse number 7 that these creatures indicate the gospel presentation of the Lord Jesus Christ. For in Matthew, Jesus is portrayed as the Lion of the tribe of Judah in a kingly fashion. That's what you see first in verse number 7. He's like a lion. And Mark writes his gospel speaking of Jesus being primarily a servant. He came to serve and to give himself a ransom for many. And a calf is like a sacrificial animal and like a servant in some respects. The third beast in verse number 7 has the face of a man. And Luke portrays our Lord and Savior Jesus Christ to the Gentile world as he is the man, the Son of Man, the Son of God. He's man and God, and forevermore will be that way. And notice with me in the fourth part of verse number 7, a flying eagle, the beast like a flying eagle. And John speaks of our Lord Jesus Christ more and more often of his deity and his soaring heights, that he's the Son of God and forevermore will be. So these verses perhaps help us understand more of the portrayal of Christ in the scripture, Matthew, Mark, Luke, and John, and we see in that. But these beasts, these creatures, what about them? The first thing I noticed here was their craving. Everybody has cravings. That's what this world is filled with, addicts. We have drug addicts. We have folks addicted to alcohol. We have folks addicted to pornography and sex. We have folks addicted to gambling, folks that cannot ever seem to get over gambling. All of us have certain cravings. That's the nature of the flesh. You have cravings. When a person gets saved, the Holy Spirit of God comes to live in that person, and if we submit ourselves to cravings then, we are denying the Spirit of God. We are living for the flesh and denying the power of the Spirit of God. So we must be careful about our cravings. If you'll notice, what craving do these folks have? Not folks, these creatures. These creatures have a craving. It's right there in verse number 8. They say day and night. They rest not day and night. They say, holy, holy, holy. That's their craving. Their desire is to worship the Lord Jesus Christ. And the Bible tells us day and night they worship. Day and night. Night and day. It's like the old preacher that used to say, how come you can't enjoy worship for an hour when in glory we're going to be worshiping around the clock? And it does make us wonder about ourselves. How are our priorities set up? How are our priorities aligned? Do you crave to worship the Lord Jesus Christ? Do you crave to live for Jesus Christ? Do you crave more of Christ so that he might be your all in all, be everything in your life? All of us have cravings. All of us as believers need to check our cravings. What are we really desiring? What are we focused on the most? What do we set the most attention and time to? Is it for pleasure, or do we set the most attention and time and make certain that we can worship the Lord Jesus Christ, that we can serve Christ, that we can live for Christ? These creatures have cravings, and their cravings remind us that down here on this earth, if we're not careful, we'll live in the flesh, and we'll crave the things of the flesh, immediate satisfaction, filling our bellies, filling our thirst, or filling our minds with things that are not going to bring any eternal weight and glory for the Lord Jesus Christ. What are your cravings about? We can find something from this passage today to help us check on our own cravings. These creatures worship the Lord day and night. If you'll notice not only their cravings, but think with me for a moment of their cry. It's right there in verse number 8. The Bible says that they say, holy, holy, holy, Lord God Almighty. So in their cry, they repetitively mention this word three times again and again. Holy, holy, holy. Now what does the word holy mean? It literally means, in most basic meaning, is to be set apart. Jesus Christ is set apart. He's different than anything else that you and I have ever encountered or come up with. He's different than you and I are. Yes, he was a man, and he still remains a man. He's the glorified man, the Son of God, but he is without sin. He does not have sinful nature like you and I have. He is holy. He's set apart. He's different. Don't compare Jesus with just Moses or just John the Baptist. Don't compare Jesus with Daniel or with Joseph. And certainly don't compare Jesus with some political figure in our country today. He's above and beyond anything you and I have ever seen. He's more than we could ever expect. He's more than we can ever acknowledge. He's more than we can ever explain during our teaching and during our preaching times. Jesus is the greatest.

Jesus is holy. And that's what they repeat. And if you'll notice, the scripture says they not only say holy, holy, holy, they also address him as Lord God Almighty. So part of their cry is he's the Lord God Almighty. Jesus is not just a prophet. Jesus is not just a teacher. Jesus was not just a good man. I want you to know that Jesus Christ is God in human flesh. Jesus is greater than you and I can ever comprehend and fully understand in our minds. He is God in human flesh. He's the Lord God Almighty. Can I remind you that the one that came and visited Adam and Eve in the garden, that's Jesus. That's the Son of the living God. Can I remind you that when Moses was out in the wilderness and the bush burned, yet it was not consumed, and a voice came from the bush and told Moses, take off your shoes, for the place where you stand is holy ground. That's Jesus, the Son of the living God. I want you to know that when Joshua and those children of Israel were prepared to take the promised land, and it's recorded in Joshua chapter number 5 that the commander of the army of the Lord came. That's Jesus. He is from everlasting. He's from eternal past to eternal future. He had no beginning. He has no ending. He is holy. He is Lord God Almighty. Jesus is not just another dude. He's not just another friend. He's not just another acquaintance. He's the Lord God Almighty. So we find the worshipers, they have a craving, they have a cry, and then now let's think for a moment about their comrades in verses 9 through 11. When those beasts or creatures give glory and honor and thanks to him that sat on the throne, who lives forever and ever, the 24 elders fall down and worship him that sat on the throne. So there's no competition for worship. They're all worshiping the same God. They're all worshiping in complementary succession and yet in unison, worshiping the Lord. I'm thankful to know that when I'm in heaven, whether if it'll be later this evening or maybe decades from now, I do not know, but there will be no distractions. There will be nothing keeping me from worshiping the Lord. There will be no fleshly interests that come in my mind that would distract me if I give them attention. There'll be no distractions up there. There'll be no disruptions. There'll be no fear of someone coming in and shutting down the worship. There'll be no fear of someone rising up saying, why don't you worship me and not Christ? No. When we worship in heaven, I want you to know we have something to look forward to. There will be no distractions, no disruptions. We will worship the King of Kings and the Lord of Lords for all of eternity. And we will be able to give him pure, clean, unadulterated, clear worship all the ways and for all of eternity. And we'll never grow tired of it. I don't believe it'll get old. I don't believe we'll get worn out. I don't think somebody will say, wait a minute, bathroom break. No, I think we'll just worship the Lord Jesus Christ because he's worthy. I'm telling you what, that's the cry and that's the comrades that we find in verse number 9 through 11. They would worship as well. They fall down before him in verse 10 and they cast their crowns before the throne. So whatever responsibility they had, whatever crowns had been given them, and the entire meaning of that, obviously I don't know, but they cast them before the feet of Jesus. They humiliate themselves, they humble themselves, they take the crowns that had been given them, and they cast them at the feet of Jesus. They cast them before the throne, and what do they say? Thou art worthy, O Lord, to receive glory, honor, and power, for you have created all things, and for thy pleasure they are and were created. Hallelujah. These are the worshipers. Can I share with you, we've noticed the passage, and mostly in chapter number 4, we see a picture of the worshipers. And now let's think for a minute as we slide over into chapter number 5 and let's look at the one who is worshipped. Would you notice with me the one who is worshipped? We see in verses 1 to 4 the failure of so many. Why is the Lord Jesus worshipped? Why is the Son of God worshipped in such a fashion? Because he's absolutely worthy. Why is he worthy? Because he's the only one who can, in this case, open the scroll. He's the only one that could enter into the throne room of heaven with his own blood, Hebrews tells us, and could purge us from our sins and sit down at the right hand of the majesty of God. Notice in chapter 5, verse 1. I saw in the right hand of him that sat on the throne a book written within and on the backside sealed with 7 seals. And a strong angel proclaiming with a loud voice,
who's worthy to open the book and to loose the seals thereof? And no man in heaven, nor in earth, neither under the earth, was able to open the book, neither to look thereon. And I wept much because no man was found worthy to open and to read the book, neither to look thereon. This reminds me of the failure of mankind. There are a great many number of men that have lived very great lives and accomplished great things, but there is no one, absolutely no one, who has been able to satisfy the righteous requirements of God Almighty other than the Lord Jesus Christ, and he himself is God Almighty. The great men who have given great sums of money, have given of their lives and been benefactors to others, they have gone away from this earth empty-handed. They cannot enter heaven based upon their works. They can only come by the grace of the Lord Jesus Christ, or they refuse the grace of Christ and they spend an eternity in a Christless place called hell. I want you to know only one person, only one, who has ever been able to satisfy all the righteous requirements of the law, and that's Jesus Christ of Nazareth. Hallelujah, what a Savior. So the failure of many, the word that I just put in my own notes for that is absolute inadequacy, just absolutely inadequate. I am totally and absolutely inadequate to satisfy what God would require of me to fulfill righteous requirements. I have nothing to present to him. All my righteous deeds are like filthy, pus-filled rags presented at his feet. It's worthless. It's useless. I want you to know today, if you're hearing this message and you think, well, I've done enough good to outweigh any bad, absolutely not. God forbid, that is not true. That will not work. There's no way on earth that you can satisfy the righteous requirements of God. It's only through the work of his Son, the Lord Jesus Christ. Every effort that you and I have are absolutely inadequate. So now, would you notice with me the faithfulness of one in verses 5 through 8? One of the elders said unto me, so he's talking to John, John the Revelator, John the Apostle, the last of the living apostles. He says to him, weep not. Behold, the Lion of the tribe of Judah, the Root of David, hath prevailed to open the book and to loose the seven seals thereof. And I beheld, and lo, in the midst of the throne and of the four beasts, and in the midst of the elders stood a lamb as it had been slain, having seven horns and seven eyes, which are the seven spirits of God sent forth into all the earth. He came and took the book out of the hand of him that sat upon the throne. And when he had taken the book, the four beasts and the 24 elders fell down before the lamb, having every one of them harps and golden vials full of odors, which were the prayers of the saints. So we see the faithfulness of one. There's one. John gets a glimpse of him. There's the one that can solve the problems. There's the one that has the access. There's the one that has the authority. Well, what's he really doing? He's unloosening the scroll, and I'm telling you what he's doing. If you keep reading the book of Revelation, he's unloosening the scroll, which is going to allow the tribulation and ultimately the great tribulation to come upon this earth, which is taught about from chapter 6 on through the next preceding 10 or 12 chapters. And Jesus himself spoke about it. It's recorded in Matthew chapter number 24, and especially verse 15, speaking of the great tribulation that would come upon this earth. So there's the faithfulness of one. I wrote in my notes, ability. Jesus is able. He's able to take care of all sickness. He's able to take care of separation. He's able to take care of our sin. I'm telling you what. Whatever your sin is, whatever you've been involved with, whatever you're hiding from others, whatever is keeps burdening your heart, Jesus can take care of your sin. Jesus is the friend of sinners. When we come by faith to him, he has the ability. Can I tell you there's a highlight in verse number 5? It's right there. It says, the Lion of the tribe of Judah. We know from biblical description that's Jesus. He was from the tribe of Judah. We also know he's the root of David. The Bible speaks of him. He's a descendant of David, a root of David. And we also know that it says right there in that word, he has prevailed. Prevailed. Prevailed. Have you ever prevailed over something? I have a time or two, and then I've failed great many times. Things I've ever prevailed over weren't that many. Maybe prevailed over a cold or something of that nature and finally got well. But I want you to know this word prevailed, it speaks of the ability of Jesus Christ to overcome sin, death, hell, and the grave. Did you know that word there in the Greek? It comes from a word, N-I-K-E.
And many of you have worn shoes, I guess, over the last 40 years that said Nike on the side of them. Have you not? Any Nike wearers in here? Some of you forgot what they were. Well, anyway, I'm just saying Nike. And how many millions of dollars worth of advertising have they done with that four-letter word on the side or on the back of their shoe? It's a Greek word, and here it is. This word here comes from that root Greek word, and it means victory. Victory. And so that's what they used as an advertising slogan on their shoewear or footwear for decades now. And that word is the same word that's used in the scripture here, and it speaks of the Lord Jesus prevailing. Prevailing. He's victorious. That's why he's worshiped in heaven. That's why he's worshiped as we speak. That's why he's worshiped in this house this morning, because he's victorious over sin, death, hell, and the grave. He has the victory. He is victorious. So that's the faithfulness of one. And I want you to notice now, verses 9 through 14 teach us of the fullness of this one. They sung a new song in verse 9. Thou art worthy. I know folks are saying, can't we ever sing a new song sometimes? Well, we like to try some new ones. We like to try old ones. I like all of them if they talk about Jesus and the blood and the resurrection, his coming again. But we're all going to learn, I believe we're going to learn a brand new song when we get in glory. And I hope I got a good attitude about it. Sometimes new songs are hard for me to learn, and it's sort of hard. But the Bible says they sang a new song. Would you notice there in verse number 9? You are worthy, thou art worthy to take the book and to open the seals thereof, for you were slain and has redeemed us to God by thy blood out of every kindred, tongue, and people, and nation. Isn't that interesting? How was God, through his Son, the Lord Jesus Christ, how was he victorious? He was victorious through death. That's so unusual from man's point of view. Most time we just want someone to come in and conquer and beat everybody back. But Jesus came, and how did he conquer death? By dying. He came and he died. He allowed himself to be crucified on a cross. And he chose the very moment that he would give up the ghost and die. And then he raised himself from the dead. He was raised again from the dead, the scripture indicates. I want you to know verse 9 teaches us about the redemption aspects of the Lord Jesus Christ, how he has redeemed people. In chapter number 4, it's primary emphasis on that Christ is worthy of our worship because of creation. But when we move into chapter number 5, it's because of his work in redemption and how he has redeemed us from our sin. It says in verse 10, he has made us unto our God king and priest, and we shall reign on the earth. And I beheld and heard the voice of many angels round about the throne and the beast and the elders. And the number of them was 10,000 times 10,000s and thousands upon thousands. It's like the old song says, though millions have come, there's still room for one. There's room at the cross for you. Thousands upon thousands, those are the millions. Verse 12, it said with a loud voice, worthy is the Lamb that was slain to receive power and riches and wisdom, strength, honor, and glory, and blessing. He's worthy of all of these things. And every creature which is in heaven and on the earth and under the earth, such as are in the sea and all that are in them, heard I saying, blessing and honor and glory and power be unto him that sitteth upon the throne and unto the Lamb forever and ever. And the four beasts said, amen. Apparently they're sitting in the amen corner. Amen. We believe every word you say, and so be it. Amen. And the 24 elders fell down and worshiped him that lives forever and ever. And just like that, it's as though the windows closed. You had your peak into the throne room of heaven. You had your peak at the central point of worship of all the universe. This is what we saw in these two chapters. What do we find at the center of this worship? We find the Lord Jesus Christ. We find the Son of the living God. He's the center. He's at the center of all worship in heaven. And I'm telling you, you're born again. You know he's at the center of all of our worship here on earth. You know him as Savior and Lord. You know he's worthy of all your praise. You know that he's the one who saved you from your sin and gave you a brand new future and a brand new start. He is Christ, the Lord God Almighty. But perhaps you're here today and you don't know him. Perhaps you're here today and you're still in your sins. You've never come to a point in your life when you've acknowledged your own sin and you've never asked Jesus Christ
to forgive you of your sin. Perhaps today's the day that you'd say, I realize I'm a sinner. I know I'm lost. Lord Jesus, I believe you died on that cross at Calvary for sinners, for someone just like me. Believe me, Jesus, I think you died in my place. Would you ask Jesus to save you today? Would you call on the name of Christ today to save you? Jesus died on that cross. And the Bible teaches us that he's propitiation for the sins of the whole world. So no matter whom you are, no matter your address, no matter where you come from, Jesus paid the price so that you can be saved today. Would you call on him to save you today? He'll do it. Call on him to save you. Turn from sin and believe the gospel of the Lord Jesus Christ, and you will be saved. You'll know him forever for all of eternity. May we pray together. Father, we thank you, Lord, this day that our Savior, the Lord Jesus, has paid the price. He's paid the absolute ultimate price. He didn't pay in installments, Father, and then fail at the last point. He completely paid in full for our debt to be covered and to be cleansed and to be washed away. Heavenly Father, today, may we have worshiped Jesus in a manner in which he's worthy. Lord, may today the look through these scriptures, may it guide our lives and may it propel us on to greater worship of the Lord Jesus Christ. Heavenly Father, may we have the glimpse of the throne room of heaven and may it shake us in the way that we worship and live for the Lord Jesus Christ. Heavenly Father, may today, may there be one, if they do not know Christ as their own Savior and Lord, may today be the day that they come before him humbly asking him to save them from their sins. And we know he will do it. Father, may you save the lost today. Father, may you encourage the believers. And may the church be edified. For the glory of Jesus, we pray in his name and for his sake. Amen.

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0: Good morning to church family and visitors present here in our sanctuary, as well as those of you who are present with us as we share together through WCLN. It's good to be together. It's good to share as God has invited us to be together in worship this morning. For our church family, you'll note in the bulletin, as always, with the insert and the schedule on the back, the opportunities, the responsibilities that we have in the days that are ahead. For this afternoon, if you're part of our nominating committee, we will be meeting at 5 o'clock this afternoon over in the Family Ministry Center. You'll note, too, that the insert includes several different things that are going on. Most immediately, 1 week from today, is Promotion Sunday within Sunday School. But it's also an opportunity for the blessing of the backpacks, a tradition that we have come to just adore that is so meaningful. So please be mindful of that next Sunday. As our children share, as teachers share, it's a wonderful time for us to renew our commitment to them, as well as be aware of their accomplishments and their promotions through our Sunday school time. Another very important thing is the food drive that you see that's mentioned, that post that's there in the insert. It is a time of some really serious food insecurities in our community. We realize that through the office, as the calls for such help have multiplied in many ways. And 900 College Street has historically has provided a food pantry. They serve and share boxes of groceries on Wednesdays each and every week. But the contributions that we make to that are essential. So please be mindful of the requested list of items that they need and our opportunity to be involved in that. They've had a couple of weeks this summer where they actually had to turn recipients away for the first time in quite a while that's happened. So be mindful and prayerful about that opportunity. You'll note the other announcements that are there. As we continue now in our time of worship, may we be mindful of those responsibilities as well as the experiences that are ahead for us. And may God bless us as we continue our worship together.
1: Would you please pray with me this morning? Heavenly Father, thank you for the gift of this day and our opportunity to gather here in your place and in your presence. We enter this time of worship bearing the week we have finished and anticipating the week ahead. Please quiet our distracted minds and open our hearts to experience this hour, knowing there is power in praising you, joy in worshiping you, and wisdom and direction in hearing your word. May everything done this day bring honor and glory to your name, and may we be changed with your grace. With grateful hearts, let us pray the prayer you have taught us to pray. Our Father, who art in heaven, hallowed be thy name. Thy kingdom come, thy will be done, on earth as it is in heaven. Give us this day our daily bread, and forgive us our trespasses, as we forgive those who trespass against us. Lead us not into temptation, but deliver us from evil. For thine is the kingdom and the power and the glory forever. Amen. Now, will you please join me in our morning litany of affirmation? It could be found in your bulletin. I waited patiently for the Lord. He inclined to me and heard my cry. The Lord drew me up from the desolate pit and set my feet upon a rock, making my steps secure. The Lord put a new song in my mouth, a song of praise to our God. Many will see and fear and put their trust in the Lord. Happy are those who make the Lord their trust.
2: 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Let us stand.

0: You sit right there on this side. Y'all come sit over here. Kind of need two groups. I need some of you over here, and some of you come sit over your arms. Come here. Yeah. Okay, I have one of my favorite toys to play with this morning, and I'm so sad that they didn't make these when I was little, but I love playing with them even now. So what I want you to do is I need you to help me build a tower. I have, what are these?
1: Magnetiles.
0: You do? Okay.
1: Me too.
0: Yeah, I love them. Don't you love them? We play all the time. So I want you guys over here to build me a little tower with those. And I want help each other now. And I want you to build one, but I want you to build it on top of that blanket, okay? Real quick. Okay.
1: We need to get some layers.
0: You know, you're going to sit right there. Real quick. I need a real quick tower. Let's see who can build one the fastest. Just put them down and let them build the tower. You go. Oh, yeah. Look, she's got it going over here. Help her. Everybody needs to help each other. Build a tower. You probably don't need those. Let's just use the square ones real quick. Ooh, y'all are building a really, really good tower over there. Can you make it get high? I want it to be high. Oh, yeah, look, guys. Emma, add to there since they've got it going up high over there. Well, that's all I have, so you're going to have to use those, okay? Real quick. Can y'all build it up high over there, Jonah? Make it high. Okay. Okay. Y'all can help, not just one person. Y'all can tell them what to do. Work together. We got to build a good tower. Okay, all right. Jonah, go up. I need you to go up with it. Wait. Wait, don't do that. You're tearing it down. Don't tear it down. Yeah, we're not going to build anymore. I just want to see. Okay, you've got a good one right there. I love it. Yes, it's good. Let's not touch it anymore. Are y'all ready? Just keep it right there. All right, we're stopping building now. Everybody's stopping. Okay, Owen? Now, wonder why in the world I got you to build with these tiles this morning. Which one looks the best? And it's not really competition. We're going to talk about why. Which ones look the best?
1: Me.
0: You're okay? Now,
1: me.
0: I'm afraid that the people, you can't see, but I have them to make this house on top of a blanket over here. Uh-oh. Her feet just touched that blanket, and what happened to your tower? Can y'all stop playing with them now? Don't touch them anymore. Hands, freeze. Turn around this way and freeze. No more tiles. Put them down. No more tiles. No more. No more. All right. Now, this tower is still standing. This tower fell down. And it was kind of hard from the beginning, wasn't it? Can you tell me why you thought it was harder to build this one than this one?
1: Because she didn't bring it down, and she did it with her hands.
0: Well, yeah, okay. This one had to try to build it on a blanket, and her feet accidentally kicked it, and it fell over. And this one is on the ground. It's on a solid, flat piece. Don't touch anymore, girls. Don't touch anymore. No more. You can just hold it for a second. Okay. Now, what happens if the ground underneath your tower is not very strong? What's going to happen? Like over here, what happened? It's going to fall down. It's going to fall down. But when we build it over here on a strong foundation and a strong flat floor, then we know that it is strong. And in the Bible story today, Jesus asked his disciples a very important question. He said, "Who do you say that I am?" And Peter said, "I say that you're the Messiah, the Son of the living God." And Peter understood something very, very important about Jesus, that Jesus wasn't just a good teacher, but he was our Savior. And Jesus said, "I'm going to build my church on a rock." Now, did he mean something like magnetized? Did he mean he was just going to build it on brick? You know what? If you look at this church, it's probably, they had to dig deep down and they poured a lot of cement and they had cinder blocks that are really, really strong and they had to build a really, really good foundation. And Jesus wasn't talking about building with magnetiles. He was talking about building something on a foundation that was very, very strong. Look, you can build any kind of building and it can be beautiful. You can fill it up with all the most expensive things you want. But if the foundation is not strong, what's going to happen to it? It's going to fall down, okay? It's going to come crashing down. And our lives are kind of like that. We can build our lives around lots of things. We can build them around our friends, our school, our sports, our hobbies, our money. But Jesus never changes, and all those things can change. That's why we need Jesus as our foundation. So when we're happy, we build our foundation on who? Say Jesus. Say Jesus. Jesus. And when we're sad, who do we build it on? Jesus. When we're scared? Jesus. When we make a mistake? Jesus. When life gets difficult? Yes, because he is our rock. Say Jesus is our rock. Does that mean that nothing bad's ever going to happen to us? No, it doesn't. Sometimes it just means that we might face a storm. But when that wind blows and stuff, guess what? We have a solid foundation, and our house is going to stand. All right, so whenever you see a magnetile or play with one this week, or you see a rock, like we saw last week, we have to think that the foundation underneath needs to be strong, and we're going to build our life on Jesus, okay? Let's pray this morning and be very still and quiet, and let's thank Jesus for that, okay? Let's pray. We're going to pray right now, okay? Fix your hands. Let's pray. Dear Jesus, thank you for being our rock and our strong foundation. Help us to build our lives on you. Help us to listen to your words and trust you and follow you every day. And when life gets difficult, remember that you're always with us. In your name we pray. Amen.

Please join me, if you will, in our time of prayer together. Great are you, Lord, and greatly to be praised. As we come to this time of giving, we're reminded, Father, that you are the giver of every good and perfect gift. Your mercies are fresh, and they're new every morning. And for that, Father, we extend our gratitude. Father, we know that were the whole realm of nature ours, that would be a present far too small to be able to give back to you in return for all the blessings that are ours. The blessing of the forgiveness of sin, the hope of eternal life and of seeing your face. Father, we express our deep gratitude, and now use these gifts that we give back to you in a way that would be pleasing and acceptable in your sight. In the name of Christ, our Lord and Savior, we pray. Amen.

with confession, with concern, with thanksgiving. Let's share a word of prayer together. Heavenly Father, with gratitude, you've invited us into your house. The gratitude now and the adoration is ours to return, because you are thankful for who we are as your children. You love us enough and send us the bounty of grace sufficient for all our need. You provide us a peace that's beyond our comprehension and our understanding, and you guard our hearts. So we'd ask, Lord, that as we share with you the concerns that we have for people that we love, that we would be assured that you hear us and you understand the needs and burdens they bear, and that you will love them in a way that is perfect. We also would understand with assurance, as we lift to you our own personal concerns and burdens, that you will grant us the courage and the wisdom, the sense of responsibility, but also the sense of guidance and protection that you will offer to us and grant to us every step of the way. We would lift up to you our community and those who lead us, our state and nation and those who lead us. And Lord, we would lift up your world with its chaos and with its concerns. Help us to know how, with your love, we are to engage those around us and to share your peace and your truth. As we now turn to the pages of Holy Scripture and hear your word to us, help us to set aside the distractions of the day and be guided and directed in thought as well as spirit to hear what you have prepared for us. For it's in the name of Christ our Lord we make our prayer. Amen. From the 16th chapter of the Gospel of Matthew, and it's a text that in a very similar way is presented in the 8th chapter of Mark. Beginning at verse 13. Now, when Jesus came into the district of Caesarea Philippi, he asked his disciples, "Who do people say the Son of Man is?" And they say, some say John the Baptist, others Elijah, and still others Jeremiah or one of the prophets. And then he said to them, "But who do you say I am?" Simon Peter answered, "You are the Messiah, the Son of the living God." And Jesus answered him, "Blessed are you, Simon, son of Jonah, for flesh and blood has not revealed this to you, but my Father in heaven. And I tell you, you are Peter. And on this rock I will build my church, and the gates of Hades will not prevail against it. I will give you the keys of the kingdom, and whatever you bind on earth will be bound in heaven. Whatever you loose on earth will be loosed in heaven." Then he sternly ordered the disciples not to tell anyone that he was the Messiah. Jesus is not asking, "What do people say about me?" There were a lot of people that may have known in that day about him. The following, as the Gospels narrate it, would tell us that word about him had spread. And people would come because they knew some things about him, to hear him, to be exposed to the ministry he would offer. But knowing about him is not the question. Answers such as that, when I posed it to a neighbor of ours several years ago, "What do you know about Jesus?" He said, "Well, I know what you do. And you talk about him being born, and then you talk about him coming back to life." Now, he concluded with, "That's it." He was a good neighbor who visited our church at Christmas and at Easter. Hence, his answer. Or another who shared, "He was born on a cold Christmas night surrounded by shepherds and wise men. He walked on water, and he fed a lot of people with a little bit of food. A gang arrested him and executed him by hanging him on a cross, and a few days later, it was said that he came back to life." Now, those are good
and accurate "what do you know about him" answers. There's some accuracy. There's some simplicity. And there are some very important details that are missing. I think that more often than not, we are sort of like the crowds. And there's a lot of trivia questions we can answer about Jesus. The people say who Jesus is like. He's like John the Baptist. He's like Elijah. He's like Jeremiah or one of the prophets. We may know some things about him and place him in the extraordinary category. Accurate, simple, but more in the question itself. Now, in this text, what's fascinating, Caesarea Philippi is mentioned. Caesarea Philippi is mentioned one other time in all of the Gospels. And it's in that passage in Mark where this narrative is briefly shared, much like Matthew has here. Why do the Gospel writers all of a sudden include this geography lesson? Geographical is important, historical is important. Maybe it's subtle. Maybe it's intentional. I wanted to do a deeper dive. Why all of a sudden is Caesarea Philippi mentioned? In connection with this important question.

An irony. Originally, the city was named Panias after the Greek god Pan. Now, there was a deep spring, a deep cavern that was said to have refreshing waters, and it was the source. It was the headwater of the Jordan River. So it makes it a significant location. The Jewish king Herod the Great built a temple dedicated to the worship of Caesar at this site. Herod's son Philip continued to enrich and beautify this white marble temple, honoring the Roman emperor. He then added his own name, Caesarea Philippi. Seemingly adding his own name just because. It became Caesarea Philippi to indicate who built it and in whose honor. Herod Agrippa, a little later, renamed the town again, but this time in honor of Nero, who had succeeded Caesar Augustus, calling it Neronius Irenopolis. So intermittent kings of the Jewish people paid homage to Roman emperors as gods in this ancient city with naming rites and gaudy structures. Yet it was here, surrounded by all the trappings of paganism and idolatry, maybe at the base of the city limit sign, "Welcome to Caesarea Philippi," that Jesus asked his disciples, "Who do people say the Son of Man is?" Perhaps the most significant question of the ages, spoken amid the clutter and allegiance of a world that was anything but righteous. Then they came to Caesarea Philippi, and Jesus posed the question, "If you think about it, we want to say to Matthew and to Mark, that's really effective. But who do you say I am?" Jesus asked more directly. Well, we read Peter's answer, "You are the Messiah, the Son of the living God." Now, when it comes to answering the question personally and publicly, I want to be, this is personal, I want to be unhindered and join with Peter's insight, claiming his confession as my own. And each time I do, mean it. Because I need to know him more than I need to know things about him. And in knowing him, confess him to my soul and beyond. And because when I do, Jesus himself reveals that I'm not relying upon simple details. I am realizing that God, through this one that I call Messiah, is doing a perfect relationship to keep me to himself. Jesus is God, and Jesus is for me and for you. He is the long-awaited Messiah, the Christ promised by the prophets, to the prophets by God himself. And after Peter said this, the 11 disciples did not disagree. This was the confession that needed to carry them and now to carry us through the rest of our lives before death as well as into eternity. Jesus posed this question to them and maybe looked directly at Peter because I think Jesus had come to realize he could trust Peter to speak his mind, to be honest, to be forthright. Now, there may be some in our debate and discussion of the passage would believe that Jesus was choosing Peter exclusively for the top position among the apostles, even at the exclusion of the others in their leadership. But I believe it is Peter's confession, rather than Peter himself, that is to be the building block upon which our faith in the church is to be.

rock of confessing him. And I have to admit, certainly not all of my actions always visibly confess that Jesus is the Messiah, the Son of the living God. Rather, I may even readily attest that he is a good man or a great man and can answer a lot of questions about him, that he's an example to follow, someone to be inspired by, kind of like the prophets of old did. And I think I'm not alone in sensing the disconnect sometimes between my public confession, especially in this hour, and my everyday actions. I think most of us know that there is a gap often between the words we say on Sunday and the lives that we lead Monday through Saturday, or maybe even Sunday afternoon through Saturday. Not intentionally. In fact, I suspect most of us would like the words that we say on Sunday that we confess, not just to align with that day, but align with the rest of our lives and matter day in and day out. You are the Messiah, the Son of the living God. But see, the question is ours. It's personal. Who do you say this Jesus is? So I want us to wonder together for a moment or two what we actually mean when we say, with Peter, that Jesus is the Messiah, the Son of the living God, or that Jesus is Lord. Or, if you're more theologically inclined, that Jesus is the second member of the Trinity. Or the words of an early church creed that Jesus is light from light, very God from very God, begotten but not made. I do think it's hard to always align our lives with our confession when we don't really understand what the confession means. Did Peter fully understand in that moment? Certainly it was the right words to say. I think eventually he would know it fully. And the church would be built upon his leadership and his testimony. But see, this Jesus that was, this Jesus that is really hard to put into words so we can understand. And so we come up with rules and formulations and hymns and personal words and all the rest, trying to get the mystery of what God has done in and through Jesus. And that's understandable. But all too often I fear that those words only keep the unpredictable God of love and grace at arm's distance from us. Who do you say I am? He asks. Jesus remains inspiring and exemplary, but Lord, forgive us if he remains tame and eminently safe. Kind of like, he's like John the Baptist. He's like Jeremiah. He's like one of the prophets. But who do you say I am? He poses. Now, when we answer that question, what we say will not alienate Jesus, which says volumes about him. So I pose the question, who do you say this Jesus is? We need the answer. We need to answer. So I'm going to go first. Jesus is God. And he provides a relationship for me that shows me how much God loves me and how much God loves everyone. And sometimes when God is so big that I have a hard time comprehending or connecting with his full reality, Jesus reveals to me God's heart, God's mind, and God's soul, and continuously provides the warmth of God's everlasting embrace. And he is my friend every day, no matter who I am or how I am. When New Testament and theology professor Tom Wright asked to answer that question, he did so personally. Here's what he wrote. I think Jesus came to show us what's possible.
And so rather than give in to the threat of disease, Jesus healed. Rather than surrender people to demons, he showed compassion. Rather than let people starve because there's not enough to go around, Jesus fed people who were hungry. He refused to be satisfied or limited by the status quo, and he invites you and me to do the same. Because if Jesus' life and death show us how much God loves us, Jesus' resurrection shows us that love is more powerful than hate and fear and even death. Or in the words of a dear old saint of a grandmother, Jesus shows us, in short, that God's love wins. So I invite you to come up with a sentence or two or ten that describes what you believe about Jesus. Who do you say this Jesus is? And allow that confession to shape your life more fully this week, for all the weeks to come. Because the thing is, I don't think Jesus asks us to confess who we believe he is for his sake, but rather for ours. That we might be caught up in the power, that we might be caught up in the rock of his love and his life. Who do you say I am? He asks us. Amen. So may it be. Would you pray with me? Loving God, thank you for sending Jesus to show us you and for embracing us fully, for granting us grace and love and forgiveness beyond our comprehension. May we, O God, with our lives, actively and visibly, share that truth and live into our confession. By the power of your Spirit and the love that is in ours, in Christ our Lord, the Messiah, the Son of the living God, we make our prayer. Amen. Our hymn of invitation and of commitment is indeed an invitation for us to respond. I love thy kingdom, Lord. And as we stand and as we sing and as we are so led, may we respond, sharing our profession, our confession of faith, as the Lord leads us. As we stand and sing, will you respond? Let's stand together as we share.

We've been motivated in any way today is that we want to immediately go out and buy some magnetiles. I sat on the floor and my grandchildren played with those. So thank you very much for sharing that. It's been a good day to be together. I would remind you, as you noted in the bulletin, that our process of electing deacons begins today. You'll find at the back of the sanctuary, as well as to my right, to your left, the opportunity for those ballots to be filled out. We'll do that through the end of September, but be prayerful as you consider these servant leaders. Bow with me now as we share a word of prayer as we go. Lord, dismiss us now with your peace, with the promise of your love each and every day, but also, Lord, with the conviction and the inspiration to share your truth through the confessions that we have made in Christ our Lord, in whose name we pray. Amen.